0: plan, but we certainly felt it right across Victoria. It happened at 2:01 a.m. That's what time I was woken up by the shaking, the rattling. It was kind of a creaking and a low groan, and tens of thousands of people reported hearing it and feeling it as well. Now, this earthquake isn't as big as the earthquake we experienced in 2021. It's described by Geosciences Australia as fairly moderate, but it was certainly felt far and wide. I've spoken to the State Emergency Service this morning. They haven't received any reports of damage yet, but who knows, as the morning goes on, people might wake up and realise a picture has fallen off the wall, and hopefully nothing worse than that. But certainly a lot of tired heads in Melbourne this morning after that untimely earthquake wake up overnight.
1: Tasmania Fire Service crews rushed to extinguish a fire at the Glenorchy Tip in Hobart's northern suburbs overnight. The fire at the Jackson Street Waste Management Centre was reported shortly after 9 p.m. Police told Pulse Tasmania the fire, which reportedly consisted of a pile of mattresses, is being treated as suspicious. Large flames were visible across Hobart's northern suburbs, while a smoke alert was issued for the area. In Victoria, Ballarat District Police are investigating the death of a pedestrian at Magpie in Ballarat's Outer South last night. Arthur Stevens has more.
2: Emergency services were called out late last night after the pedestrian was hit and killed at Magpie. Police say the man was walking along the Midland Highway near Magpie Road when hit by the car just after 10:30. Paramedics worked to save the man on the scene, however, he died of his injuries. The driver and sole occupant of the car, a 54-year-old woman, did stop at the scene. An investigation is underway and police have called for anyone with dash cam footage to contact them. Arthur Stevens, Air News.
1: Australia's annual death toll has climbed to its highest level since the height of COVID. Government data shows more than 188,000 deaths were recorded last year, with dementia remaining the country's leading killer. Annual mortalities are expected to steadily increase as the baby boomer generation enters its 80s. Toyota is contacting owners of Klugers made between 2021 and 2025 as part of a large recall. A safety defect in the second row seats of the vehicle could cause injury or death. More than 46,000 vehicles are affected. Toyota will contact owners. And Australia will again be split into five time zones from tomorrow, when daylight saving takes effect in states that adopt it. This is AIR National News. NRL and Newcastle Knights legend Andrew Johns believes Kalyn Ponga can lead Newcastle to its first premiership in 25 years. The rugby league immortal captained the club when it last won a grand final in 2001. John says the fullback's game has gone to another level.
3: There's been a different personality the last 18 months. And from people within the club, they said every day he's driving those standards. So if your captain and your best player is doing that, and not only that, putting his body on the line and smashing blokes, they follow.
1: There's a showdown in South Australia this weekend in the AFLW. Port Adelaide and the Adelaide Crows go head-to-head tonight at Alberton. Port Adelaide coach Glenn Strawn is pumped for the clash.
4: I think it's just such a great rivalry in sport, and something that we're seeing in AFLW more and more is the rivalries come across. Our group's really excited and can't wait to play here at Alberton. I guess the history of this ground and Port Adelaide.
1: And in AFL news, Adelaide midfielder Isaac Rankin has signed a new five-year contract with the Adelaide Crows. The deal keeps the 26-year-old with the AFL club until at least the end of 2032. In the NBL, the Illawarra Hawks defeated the Adelaide 36ers 114-92 in Wollongong. And in Perth, a home win for the Perth Wildcats, beating South East Melbourne Phoenix 92-88. Australian Independent Radio News.
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12: The sun is shining as we come to you live from Red's Ride Park, our station sponsor for this October long weekend. Right through to midday today, it's a big weekend out here. Mostly fine and sunny across the valley for the long weekend. A very high fire danger today and also the UVI very high. Looking ahead for tomorrow, fine and sunny on 31. Expecting late showers Monday, top of 27. Late showers Tuesday, 30. Possible showers Wednesday, 24. Sunny on Thursday, 25. And 28 degrees and sunny on Friday. Heading for 28 degrees today. Currently sitting on 21 degrees in Grafton. Here in Fineflower, it is sitting on 23 degrees. And that is the latest in national news, sport and weather. 9 minutes past 10, you're up to date.
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0: FM's Aussie Weekend right across the Clarence Valley. Thanks to our station sponsor, Roach's Family Hotel, here at 103.1. 14 minutes past 10, coming to you live from Red to Ryan Park, our station sponsor on this motocross weekend. We've got a father and son in the caravan this morning. We've got Dion and Kai. Hey, guys, how are we?
1: Good, thanks, mate. How are you?
0: Look terrific. Hey, Kai, you've been out there on the bike this morning. How's it been?
2: Oh, yeah, pretty dry and hot, but heaps of fun.
0: Now, you actually race motocross, don't you?
2: Yeah.
0: So to come to Red Ride Park this weekend, what does it sort of mean for you? Is it competitive or is it just all about having fun?
2: It's about having fun, riding at your own pace. You can do one lap, you can do as many as you want, come in when you want, and just, yeah, cruise around.
0: I noticed that there's lots of riders out there. Do you ever get into a bit of a traffic jam out there, or is it sort of, you know, everyone sort of knows their place on the track?
2: Here and there, you get a few clogged up together, but yeah.
0: Now, I've been seeing some of the riders going over the actual jumps and so forth. Are you one of those that does tricks and stuff?
2: I guess.
0: Yeah. There was one that the guy, I don't know, with you, they were taking a photo of the person doing the jump, and you went pretty well, the person went pretty high up in the air. It was pretty awesome stuff.
2: Yeah.
0: Was that you?
2: Was I on a blue bike?
0: Oh, I have no idea. I can't see that far. The window's dirty. Hey, Dion, what does it mean, I mean, as a family coming out here to Red's Ride Park? You've known Jesse and the family for a while, so you've been coming since it was like this.
1: Yeah, absolutely. Yeah, no, it's such a good facility for the Clarence Valley, especially family-wise. You can, you know, you bring the whole tribe, camp, you know, got some nice campgrounds there. Just such a good viewing track. You know, you can sit up on the hill here and you can watch your kids on every single track, and you've got a good line of sight. Mm. So you're not worried about, you know, where the kids are and what they're doing. But yeah, it's really, really good.
0: I mean, a lot of money would have been poured into this. I mean, you just got to look at it. I mean, you've seen it from before it was like this.
1: Oh, absolutely. Yeah, it's a massive, massive big investment by Jesse and Rani. Absolutely. But to the benefit of the whole community, really. And yeah, such a really good spot.
0: Bit of a tourist attraction too, when you think about it. We're only 40 minutes drive from Grafton, and the roads to get here are not that bad.
1: No, it's definitely worse roads around.
0: Yes.
1: You've just got to drive to the conditions, don't you?
0: Yeah.
1: You know, don't be silly on the roads, and you know, if you're 5 minutes later than you should be, it's better to get there safe than not at all.
0: Exactly. Do you ride?
1: I do, yeah.
0: Yeah?
1: A bit, yep.
0: So do you race the young fella?
1: Oh, I used to, but get left too far behind.
0: Yeah, I was going to say. So what's planned for the rest of the day, Kai?
2: Just ride and have fun.
0: Yeah.
2: Eat. Ride and repeat.
0: I like that one.
1: Get in the dam for a swim later on.
0: Now, where's the dam from here?
1: Just around
0: the corner.
1: Yeah, okay.
2: A minute walk.
0: Yeah, which is fantastic. And that's what I love about, you know, when I've been out here earlier today, we had Robbie on the microphone basically just telling people, you know, if you're on your bikes, whether it be a motorcycle or just a normal bicycle, just wear your helmet.
1: Oh, absolutely, yeah. My kids don't get on the bike or on the track without all their gear.
0: Like, yeah.
1: It's just a no-brainer, really.
0: Yeah. Oh, well, enjoy the long weekend. Enjoy the sunshine while we've got it, eh?
1: Oh, absolutely, yeah.
0: It's a picture-perfect weekend to be out here, and people can still come out for a day pass. Red's Ride Park. You can go to their website. It's just a short 40-minute drive. Guys, thanks for coming and having a chat.
1: No worries.
0: The rest of the day.
1: Thanks, Damo. Cheers, mate.
0: Father and son in Dion and Kai out here this morning, of course, at Red's Ride Park, our proud station sponsor at 17 past 10. It's an all-Aussie anthem long weekend for Oztober for our station sponsor in, of course, our friends at Roach's Hotel. Right now, a bit of Midnight Oil. 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

0: 26 past 10, Loving Life, 103.1, our Aussie weekend, of course, of those great Aussie classics and those anthems we love playing, thanks to our station sponsor in Roach's Family Hotel. We're out here, of course, at Red's Ride Park in Upper Fineflower, just a short 40-minute drive from Grafton. And I'm pleased to say I've got the actual owners of this magnificent venue with me, Jesse and Rani. Good morning to you both. How are we going?
1: Good morning, Damien. I'm good.
2: Morning, mate.
0: Mate, this is fantastic. This is just like a big kids' playground.
2: Correct.
1: Yeah, it honestly is.
0: Yeah.
1: It's packed. Everyone loves it. It's gone really good.
0: So tell us the backstory, because, Rani, you were in mining. You met Jess. You didn't want to go back to mining, but you wanted to do something fun. Is that how it sort of came about?
2: Yeah, correct. We sort of wanted to build a company that we could both work in together, and I sort of raced and rode dirt bikes my whole life, and we sort of come up with a concept. There's nowhere to ride in the whole Northern Rivers. They're shutting up the koala parks. They're shutting up everywhere. So this is literally the only place from QMP all the way down to Newcastle. You could go out the back to Gap Creek, but, you know, that's sort of 3.5-4 hour drive out over the back of the mountain range. So we just wanted to give the local community, people on the coastline, a safe environment to ride in, and this is what we've come up with.
0: So how long did it actually take you to sort of get it designed and actually then build?
2: Oh gosh.
1: Well, I will say nothing was written down. This man literally just like winged the whole thing. How long have we had it now? We've had the property for two years.
2: Yeah.
1: And at least a year and a half of building. Just chipping away at it slowly. As we get approval to build things, just keep building.
2: Yeah, we will just mention we're using our own private certifiers, and they're from Tattersall Lander down in Raymond Terrace, just outside of Sydney towards Newcastle side, and they're one of the best legal teams in the whole country for when it comes to this scale of work. So we haven't held back on any expenses in terms of road safety, biodiversity, ecology.
1: Yeah. Soil testing, like our reports have been pretty much over the top, because we don't want to get approved and then say something comes up in the future and we could get shut down. We want everything laid out on the table straight up so council approves it with everything.
0: Yeah. And speaking of which, you've been open for what, since August or earlier this year?
2: No, we've been open since Australia Day.
0: That's right, yes. Australia Day. And so you've basically got the license to open 10 months of the year.
1: The license to open 1 weekend a month.
0: 1 weekend a month.
1: Yeah.
0: Okay. All right.
1: So that's what we're striving for. We want to open every weekend, Friday, Saturday, Sunday. But we're getting there slowly.
0: So
1: just takes time.
0: You've got a DA into council in November.
1: Yep.
0: So you want the community to see.
1: Well, we've had the DA in there for almost a year now.
0: Okay.
1: And we've just been going back and forth with council. They have been trying to work with us to come up with ideas, like to help us open full time. And hopefully we'll be in the November meeting to hopefully get closer to opening every single weekend.
0: What's the sticking point, can I ask?
2: At the minute, we're dealing with a little bit of safety with the road, with the entry property, entry coming into the property, but we've now resolved all that in widening the front. And
0: yeah, even I could get in there with a caravan.
1: Oh,
0: so it was fine.
1: It's amazing.
0: Yeah.
1: It's like a highway coming in now. It's golden.
2: You can get a B double truck in there to get
1: two. They can cross coming in and out. The road's very rural. I think our report showed there's 12 cars an hour something. So.
2: And the average speed going past the front of the farm now is 79 kilometres an hour. Yes, the road's a 100 kilometre signposted road, but you're simply not doing that speed past the front, which is what we've now demonstrated back to council, which should make this go through no problem.
0: And I think the other thing that I've noticed yesterday, you've got, especially for this weekend, you've got signs out a bit further saying 60Ks event ahead.
1: Yeah.
2: Correct.
0: And I think that's a great way to
1: 1.8Ks of signage as you enter the property, like event ahead, slow down.
0: Yeah.
1: We put that out with every event. But if we open every weekend, we'll have permanent signage in, letting people know, like, cars turning up ahead. Plenty of warning, like.
0: It's like a big family atmosphere out here. You know everyone. Everyone's taking photos and so forth. So what's the plan? I mean, obviously open every weekend of the year. It would be fantastic. Have you got other plans for making it bigger, more things for campers?
2: Yeah, we'd love to, obviously, we want to once the money's coming in more, we can want to put a little pump track in here for all the kids that don't ride but their families want to come and camp still. We got a amazing dam to swim in, and then
1: like new pontoon at the dam.
2: Yeah,
1: finish our tour block, TV screens, projector for movie nights. We want it so even if the families come and they're not riding, there's still so much stuff to do.
2: Put some fish in the dam so like you can go fishing in the afternoon.
1: Like full family park.
0: Yeah.
1: Yeah.
0: You can put a roller coaster in. I mean, you can make it a theme park.
1: Oh, easy. Someone wants to throw in some money for
2: it's
1: a roller coaster.
2: Yeah, yeah, yeah. It's only money.
0: And the Clarence Theatre could have their own theme park. I mean, how good would that be?
2: Yeah.
1: No, we don't want to push the council too far.
0: All right, so this weekend, obviously, it's open to riders but also families. If there's someone listening this afternoon or this morning that just hasn't got a bike and wants to come out and just have a look, you welcome them out here?
2: Yes. Yeah, definitely.
1: Definitely. This afternoon, once riding stops at 3, there's, like, games. It's really good. All the bikes play... everyone can just watch everyone ride the bikes and play games, giveaways and prizes. Like, it's a vibe in the afternoon.
0: Yeah, fantastic. Well, guys, thanks for having us out here. This is awesome. I mean, if I was a bike rider, if I was on a motorbike, I'd be out there. I'd be up the top doing the jumps like that fella just then did.
1: Yeah, I mean, I can see you out there, Damien.
0: You could
1: sure.
0: Do it, really?
1: Yeah. You and Aiden, I can.
0: Yeah, right. I think I'd fall off.
2: And just one other thing, I just want to thank you yourself, mate, for coming out and supporting us, because it does mean a lot. Like, hopefully this will... get the word out a bit more, and it's time to put pressure into the council now, and we want the meeting. I want the meeting next week. I want to make the October meeting, so if the pressure's down, there's a lot going on inside council now, so let's get this park through.
0: They all could get suspended before the next meeting, so we'll just wait and see.
2: Yeah, I want it next week. I want it done. I don't want to wait till the right meeting, but let's get this joint open.
0: Yeah, absolutely.
2: It's an amazing place for the community.
0: To me, it's a no-brainer. It's something... Yeah. You've got the kids and the families out here. They're not actually in the Koala National Park. They're not on the streets.
1: Nah.
2: You're not on iPads.
0: No, exactly.
1: No reception out here, so iPads.
0: Fantastic. All right, thank you, Rani. Thank you, Jess. And have a good afternoon and a good weekend.
1: Thank you, Damien.
0: There we go. Jesse and Rani from Red's Ride Park, our station sponsor at 27 to 11.
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0: about a short 40-minute drive from Grafton. And if you haven't got a bike, but you'd like to bring the family out here, you are more than welcome. Full canteen facilities. There's plenty of camping. And like Ronnie and Jesse said, it's a really good family atmosphere and certainly something that the whole family could enjoy, whether they're into bikes or whether they're not. We'll take a short break. Come back with a classic from the Seekers and a bit of In Excess for you as well on this Oztober Aussie Anthem Weekend.
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0: At 21 to 11, just had word that there's a car accident between Junction Hill and Grafton. Please slow down. A car has hit a tree and emergency services are on the scene. So please slow down between Junction Hill and Grafton.
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0: 14 to 11. It's Oztober, thanks to Roche's Family Hotel, our proud station sponsors. 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Canteens are operating. Tell you what, the bacon and egg rolls are absolutely to die for. And cool drinks as well. Something else that is pretty cool is this event that's on tonight.
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0: Oh, what a classic Aussie anthem. The Angels, Am I Ever Gonna See Your Face Again? And 8 minutes away from 11 o'clock, latest in national news coming up at 8 o'clock as we come to you live from Red's Ride Park out here at Upper Fine Flower. Two local Graftonians are with me in the studio, Jess and Dalton. Morning to you both.
1: Morning. Morning,
2: mate. How are you?
0: I am terrific. Hey, Jess, you've got two young kids. You must love coming out here, packing the car up, putting the kids in the car.
1: Yeah, it's so good. Every mum will tell you that it's so much easier to get the kids out, get them worn out so they have a good long sleep for nap time, and then you can start all over again after nap time. There's so much for them to do. We've met Jesse and Rennie, obviously, being this place being built, and Dalton's business sponsoring them, as he's like ridden all his life, really wanted to help get it up and going and just have somewhere that we could take them and teach our kids, because we live in town, so we don't have that opportunity at home.
0: And do they ride?
1: Not currently.
0: No? Young?
1: Yeah, the youngest little boy will sit on the bike. My daughter, no, not a chance.
0: Okay. And what about you? Do you ride?
1: Oh, I'd love to give it a go and learn. Like, I know how to ride a bike. I have my bike license. I own a Harley.
0: Oh, wow. Okay.
1: But someone's got to look after the kids while we watch Dad ride.
0: Yeah, true.
1: I've got my daughter into taking photos of him, of him riding, so she likes to go out and take photos with him.
0: Awesome, awesome. And Dalton, you've been riding for quite some time.
2: Yeah, I first rode when I was 2 years old.
0: Wow.
2: Yeah.
0: Okay.
2: On a little DRZ50 Suzuki thing, and been riding ever since.
0: And competitively as well.
2: Yeah. We were really competitive.
1: Built a motorbike track out.
2: Yeah, we grew up out of town. Had our own motocross track, so we're pretty spoilt there. Which was lucky.
0: That was for a practice?
2: Yeah, practice, weekends, doing everything. And
0: so you're an Australian champion?
2: No.
0: Okay.
2: No, so I only did the rounds
1: Not
2: New South
1: yet,
2: Wales.
1: Yet to be discovered.
0: Right, okay.
2: Too old now.
0: No, never too old. Isn't that right, Jess?
1: Yeah, that's right.
2: But yeah, no, I've been riding my whole life, pretty much. Me old boy got us into it. There was four of us, and we all rode growing up, and I'm the only one that still keep going now, but trying to get me kids into it so they can grow up riding as well.
0: And I mean, to come out here to a track like this, knowing that your kids are safe to start with because there's a big family atmosphere, but as a rider, how good is this track?
2: Yeah, it's good. It's really unreal when there's moisture in it, and it'll be good when the kids get a bit older. They'll be able to jump around, and there's nothing that's too far-fetched either. Like, the track actually suits of a big range of riders, so it's not just...
1: There's something for every skill level.
2: Yeah. And there's three or four different tracks. If you're not quite up to the big track, you can step it down the MX2 or go to the flat track.
0: And that's what I was thinking before. I mean, you've got these little kids that are here now that are out in front of us, but you've got the little was that what you call that, pump track, is it?
2: Yeah, that's just a little kids track.
0: Yeah, and then you've got the other tracks as well. So it's just so many different levels that people can come and have a ride on.
2: Yeah.
1: It's not even that. Like, they've put a big, like, kids' play area with play equipment up there too.
2: Yeah, and sand pit and stuff.
1: Everyone's just so welcoming. Like, our first trip out here, their first weekend opened, like, me and Dalton went home and we were like, these guys are great. They're so friendly. It's such a great atmosphere. Like, most of the kids just roam around and they all make friends and start playing with us. Like, Rennie and Jesse have a young son too, same age as our daughter. He sees us coming and we've pulled out all the toys and he comes around.
2: Yeah, he runs down, comes and plays with our kids. It's good.
0: Yeah.
2: And,
0: And like you said, once you sort of get them worn out, they're right.
1: They'll have a really good nap and then you can sit down for 5 minutes.
2: Yeah, have a breather.
0: And how old will these kids be in front of us on these little bikes, would you reckon?
2: They'd be probably 4 or 5.
0: I mean, how cute do they look?
2: Yeah.
0: I mean, isn't it fantastic? Yeah. And there's a real speedster.
1: There's always one really
0: There's always one,
1: kid,
0: isn't there?
1: There?
0: Yeah. But, I mean, to get the kids sort of involved at that young age and understanding the actual, you know, legalities and also the safety.
1: And look at all the equipment they're wearing. Like, they all wear their helmets, and like, our daughter will happily put on a bike, like a bicycle helmet. Haven't tried it with a motorbike helmet yet. Bit skeptical to see how that goes. But she sees other kids doing it, and like, her dad wearing all his safety gears, like his knee brace, his boots, all that sort of stuff. She'll jump on board straight away.
0: Have you had any stacks?
2: Not recently.
0: Well, that's
2: Touch
0: good.
2: Wood.
0: That's good.
2: Touch
0: yeah,
2: wood.
0: Yeah, yeah. But have you, like,
2: I've
0: over
2: had,
0: the years?
2: I've had a few, yeah.
0: Any broken bones?
2: Yeah, only I've done a few to my shoulder.
0: Yeah.
2: I've done the top of my humerus and my collarbone.
0: Yeah, okay.
2: Dislocated the collarbone off the actual ligament, so it popped up.
0: Oh, jeez.
2: So it's a bit sore every now and then.
1: Dalton's
2: other than
1: just
2: that,
1: come
2: broken
1: back from
2: wrist and all that stuff as well.
1: Dalton's just come back from major gut surgery too.
0: Oh, wow.
1: When he was born with a twisted bowel.
0: Oh, ouch.
1: and he's had trouble digesting like too much dairy or oily foods and stuff.
0: Yeah.
1: So he just went in and he's been off for like the last, I think it was 2.5-3 months before he could get back to normal because they had a bit of complications and whatever. So recovery took a little bit longer. So he's steadily coming back into it. And
0: so first weekend back on the bike?
2: Second.
0: Yeah. Okay.
2: Yeah.
1: The first one was a little slower.
2: Yeah, a bit slower, yeah. It was real sore.
0: Yeah.
2: Yeah, went over and got the heat pack out, busted it out, put it on my gut for a while. But it's good. Building a bit of strength back up.
1: And how good are the sponsors and the stores that come along to do this? And they're giving away a bike.
2: Yeah.
1: Like, how crazy is that?
0: Yeah, which is awesome. I mean, I know that that Robbie loves the microphone because he just won't stop talking.
1: Is that the boy with the dad with the baby that was strapped to him? Oh, God bless him.
0: Very cute.
1: What a good dad.
0: And, I mean, the fact that you've also got, you know, what's her name? Is it Jess Wilson? That's out here as
2: well. Yeah, out here coaching.
0: Yeah, she's you know, a well-known Australian rider, so she's out here actually doing some free coaching. So I think it's...
2: And her riding's taken her around the world.
0: Yeah.
2: So,
0: which is fantastic.
2: Yeah, and she's out here giving her time to the little kids.
1: It's so good that the community's getting involved to help them.
0: Well, let's hope that we can open up every weekend of the year.
2: Yeah, that'd be unreal.
1: That's the dream.
0: Yeah.
1: Our daughter shares a birthday with her cousin. At the end of the month, and we were hoping that this month they'd be open that weekend for their birthday, but that's all right.
0: We'll wait and see.
2: Next time.
1: Next year.
0: No, well, you never know. Anything's possible.
1: Yeah. That's right.
0: There was another council meeting coming up.
1: Yeah, fingers crossed they can get it through and we can open up every weekend. I think it's just going to be astronomical and it's going to bring so much to the like the nearby towns like Grafton, Casino, Ballina even. Because we've met some people out here that travel pretty far to come down. Yeah. Dom's sister's come down from Queensland at the moment.
2: Yeah,
1: she's here with us and her son.
2: So, she'd come from Brisbane, so that's a good hike.
0: And long weekend too. It's perfect.
2: Yeah.
1: Long weekend.
2: It'll be good when they open up. Like, you can get the Monday as well, possibly, for a ride. So, you get 3 days of ride instead of just trying to fit it in the two.
0: Exactly.
1: And he's got some big plans. He wants to get the water system up on the track and the toilet and shower block, and he's going to have a wash bay. It's got big things coming.
0: Absolutely. Well, guys, thank you so much for coming and having a chat. Enjoy the rest of your weekend and stay safe on the bike.
2: We'll try.
0: All right.
2: Too easy. Thanks, mate.
0: Dalton and Jess, two of the locals that come out from Grafton on the weekend to have a bit of a ride on their bikes with the kids, which is fantastic. It's 11 o'clock.
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4: Good morning. I'm Terry Daniel. An investigation is underway after another rogue OpenAI agent hacked into a government agency in Australia. Chelsea Bowden has the details.
5: OpenAI confirmed a rogue agent accessed a New South Wales government website in June, the same month it breached four government websites, including Medicare. The Premier's department says the model accessed a National Parks and Wildlife Service web application containing historical information and data on fires. There was no unauthorised access to personal information. The Greens are calling for an audit of all government systems and databases to check for additional breaches. Both OpenAI and Anthropic are set to face a separate federal parliamentary inquiry on artificial intelligence on Tuesday. Chelsea Bowden reporting.
4: G7 nations have agreed to release 100 million barrels of emergency oil and fuel reserves to combat skyrocketing global prices. The International Energy Agency will coordinate the four-month intervention, prioritising an immediate release of diesel to stabilise markets. Australian motorists are facing six-month highs at the Bowser, driven by escalations in the Middle East conflict. The road transport industry is urging the federal government to scrap the heavy vehicle road user charge until the end of January. Rising petrol and diesel prices are taking a toll on the freight industry. NatRoad Chief Executive Warren Clark says operators are already being squeezed by escalating diesel prices.
6: We can't control the price of diesel, but we can control, or the government can control, what tax it puts on top of it.
4: A magnitude 4.8 earthquake has given people across Victoria an unwanted early reminder call. Brian Wilson reports.
7: The quake occurred just after 2 a.m. Geosciences Australia recording the epicentre at a depth of 20 kilometres near Leon Gatha in the Gippsland region. It was followed by a smaller 3.1 magnitude aftershock around an hour later, sounding like thunder. fire and a huge explosion, there were reports of shaking across a large area, including Gippsland, Melbourne, central Victoria, and as far north as the border with New South Wales. At this stage, there are no reports of major damage. The quake was less than a 5.9 magnitude event that occurred near Mansfield in 2021. Brian Wilson, Melbourne.
8: And these radio callers reliving a night to remember.
9: The second most severe earthquake I've felt in my life, and I'm just over 60 years old. I was sitting on the couch, and it was a little movement and then another movement sort of thing. You know, it was like a little wave and then it built up to a big wave.
10: I'm from Narre Warren, and I thought my crystal cabinet was bloody walking around.
8: The prospect of Queensland adopting daylight saving remains a contentious subject. It's now been 34 years since more than 50% of the state voted against shifting time zones. The University of Queensland's Dr. Thomas Ziegler says introducing it could be a viable option for the southeast, given the increased population in the region over recent years.
11: The population of Queensland has really shifted in the southeast. Gold Coast in particular has grown like crazy. As you know, the time zone boundary bisects the Gold Coast. It runs right through the Gold Coast airport runway, in fact. And in Coolangatta, there are certain streets that are on 3 o'clock and other streets that are on 2 o'clock. So it's just madness on the Goldie.
8: This is AIR National News. AFL News, and Adelaide midfielder Isaac Rankin has signed a new five-year contract with the Adelaide Crows. The deal keeps the 26-year-old with the AFL club until at least the end of 2032. Lachie Neale will team up with Nick Dacos in the Collingwood midfield, with the triple premiership winner joining the Pies on a three-year deal. The 33-year-old confirmed his move on the opening day of the AFL's free agency period. Neale is excited about playing alongside Dacos.
12: Obviously, everyone knows how great Nick is, and I'm looking forward to learning off of him, and not sure if I'll be able to, but I'll try and teach him a couple of things. We'll see how that goes. It seems like he'll be all over it, though.
8: In other AFL news, captain of the Adelaide Crows, Jordan Dawson, has been named the club's best and fairest for the fourth season in a row. The 29-year-old took out the Malcolm Blight medal ahead of ruckman Lachlan McAndrew and vice-captain Alex Neil Bullen. NRL, and a former Sydney Rooster is ready to spoil the party for his old team in the NRL Grand Final on tomorrow night. Knights halfback Sandon Smith was let go by the Roosters last season as they successfully chased Manly's Daly Cherry Evans. Smith, though, insists the Grand Final is not about revenge.
13: Not really, honestly. To win a Grand Final, that's enough motivation. You know, it doesn't matter who it's against. That's the motivation right there to bring a premiership home to this town, this amazing town. That's enough motivation there as it is.
8: Australian Independent Radio News.
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0: And a very good Saturday morning to you, coming to you live out here at Reds Ride Park in Upper Fineflower. And what a beautiful start to the October long weekend. Fine and sunny today as we head for a top of 29 degrees. The UVI very high and the fire danger rating moderate. As we look ahead for tomorrow, mostly fine and sunny. And the outlook for Monday, late showers and 27. Possible showers on Tuesday and 30, 24 and showers Wednesday. Then back to fine and sunny conditions for Thursday and Friday, tops of 25 and 28. 8 degrees right now, sitting on 24 degrees across the valley, 8 minutes past 11. That's the latest in national news, sport,
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0: 11 past 11, Loving Life 103.1, live, local, and loving up from Red to Ride Park out here in Upper Fineflower across this October long weekend. We're doing, of course, our Aussie anthems for our station sponsor in Roach's Family Hotel. We've got a father and son who's wandered into the Grasshopper. We've got Reese and Archie. Morning to you both. How are we?
1: Morning, boys.
2: Morning.
0: Now, Reese, Archie, I should say, first of all, you're a rider. You've been out there this morning having a bit of a ride?
2: Tracks are rough.
0: Tracks rough?
2: Super fun and really sandy.
0: So tell us which part of the track are you on? Are you a competent rider, so you're into the big track?
2: Yeah, MX2, which is more the intermediate one.
0: Yeah.
2: And, yeah, it's super fun.
0: So you're from Byron Bay area. Do you have anything like this up there?
2: No.
0: Okay. So I guess, Reese, I mean, travelling down, 2 hours from Byron to a place like this gives it a pretty good weekend?
1: Oh, mate, it's awesome. Yeah, it's great. Yeah, usually we have to, before this opened up, it was Gap Creek.
0: Wow.
1: It's up Killarney, Bow Desert area. So, yeah, it's like a 3.5-hour drive for us to go to there.
0: Wow.
1: And, yeah, it just makes it a big weekend, or you can't even do a day trip out there. Really, it's not worth it. So, yeah, to have a place like this is unreal.
0: And you can camp out here too.
1: Oh, yeah. This is our first time camping. We've usually been doing just day trips out here.
0: But, oh, wow.
1: Yeah, first time camping.
0: Making a full weekend.
1: Beautiful, yeah.
0: And Mum's had to go for a quick trip to Coffs Harbour.
1: Yeah,
0: so who broke the bike?
1: What's that, sorry?
0: Who broke the bike?
1: Oh, I'm a young fella. So I've got two boys and a girl. And
0: yeah.
1: The middle child, Luca, was out the track, and he kind of pulled up and he said to me, oh, it's not running right. So had a bit of a look at it, and ended up being a power valve.
0: Oh,
1: so Mum had to go to Coffs Harbour and pick up the parts, so she's on the way there.
0: Lucky for Mum, hey?
1: Yeah, keep things going.
0: Yeah, absolutely. And do you ride yourself, Reese?
1: No, used to ride.
0: Yeah.
1: But having the three kids now, it's kind of a full-time pit crew keeping the bikes going, as you can understand. Yeah.
0: So tell me, Archie, your bike's pretty... it's been pretty expensive by the sounds of things.
2: Blew up on my third ride at Red Ride Park. And it was like a 9-week stop, and it was very boring.
0: Very boring.
1: Yeah, it was killing him.
0: Could you ride your Luca's bike?
2: Nah.
0: No?
1: Well, we kind of just pulled a pin on all of them.
0: Coming.
1: Yeah, we just said, it's no point just taking two if one's going to sit out in the way. So it was just, one in, all in.
0: Yeah. And look, I just think, I mean, we're looking down in front of us at the moment. We've got all the little kids on their smaller bikes being trained by Jess Wilson, which is she's a well-known motocross enthusiast and rider. Isn't it great that they can do that this weekend as well?
1: Oh, yeah, very interactive. It's good. My daughter's actually on the little 50 as well, so she should be in there. I came down here to look for her, but I couldn't find her, so I don't know where she is.
0: She might be there somewhere.
1: Nah, she'd be socialising, I think.
0: Socialising.
1: Yeah.
0: That's what it's all about.
1: That's it.
0: Yeah, or going for a dip in the dam.
1: I think that'd be this afternoon.
0: This afternoon thing.
1: Yeah, got a couple of beers cooling down in the
0: Yeah, kitchen, fair enough.
1: So, yeah.
0: Well, thanks for coming and having a chat to us, and I'm glad that you enjoy this. How long have you been coming down to Reds?
1: Nearly since it opened. So we actually came for the sponsorship day, which was like the opening day before it actually got open to the public.
0: Yep.
1: So we have a family close by to us in Wallingbar, where we live, who actually sponsored the track, building it and everything. So we got to come with them as a plus one, pretty much. So yeah, we've been here as much as we can, unless the bikes are broken.
0: Yep.
1: So I think we've missed maybe 2 or 3 weekends out of the year.
0: And I think that the thing is it's good for not only the Clarence Valley community, but for people, the families like yourselves, that they can come down, from Byron, which is only, especially with the highway these days.
1: Oh, yeah.
0: It's only 2 hours.
1: Yeah, it's actually, it's a nicer drive, I think, coming through, casino area.
0: Okay.
1: When you go, Summerland Way.
0: Yep.
1: So it's a bit more country.
0: Yeah.
1: Yeah. Not so much highway. Boring,
0: and then turn off onto Clarence Way.
1: Yeah, so we have to kind of go graft and then back in.
0: Yep.
1: So, it's roughly the same as a crow flies both ways, so...
0: There's a motorbike coming straight for us. No idea where they were going, but then Mum's sitting down there. All right, fantastic, guys. Have a great weekend and stay safe.
1: Beautiful. Thanks, mate.
0: There we go. Reese and Archie having a chat to us, two of the father and son out here, of course, at Reds at Ride Park this October long weekend. Here's Shepherd.

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boys from Granite House here at Loving Life 103.1. And better be home soon. It's a Reds Ride Park live broadcast on this Saturday morning right across the Clarence Valley. Terrific to have your company. We did have a bit of a breakage in our transmission. We apologise for that. Unfortunately, we lost power out here. And I was about to talk and we lost power. And I wasn't able to get connection back into the studio. And it took a little while for our Starlink to get reconnected. But that's okay. We are on the airways. We're back into it. And Andrew's got more of the Oztober classics coming up with our Aussie anthems across this October. Hope a long weekend. He'll do that after midday, after the midday news and weather. Don't forget, of course, tonight is a Speedway night. I'll be up there in the broadcast box doing a few things over the microphone and all that kind of stuff. Then tomorrow, Jen and I are going to jump in the Loving Life Grafton Toyota sponsored Tarago with the Grasshopper attached and head down the M1 to Ken at Leeson Oval and do our live broadcast for the Mermaid Festival. Looking forward to being there again this year. Should be a fantastic morning. We'll be there from 8 till midday with loads and loads of special guests to talk to. I was talking to some of the organisers yesterday and they've got a whole heap of special guests lined up between 8 and midday tomorrow, which I'm looking forward to. We're coming to you live this morning from Reds Ride Park. This is a great opportunity for families to come out. All the kids and the kids at heart who are into motocross, this is an absolutely brilliant venue for them. And not only if they're not involved with the actual motocross, but they just want to get out into the fresh air and you want to come camping, this is a great opportunity. Loads of families are out here. I'm just looking over to my right-hand side and I can see, as far as the eye can see, camping underneath the actual trees. Then you've got motorbikes all over the track. Now, there would have to be at least, you know, between 150 and 200 motorbikes here this weekend. And that's just the motorbikes. Then you double that by the number of people. There are hundreds out here, which is magnificent. Jesse and Rani have done a great job in building this. We heard from them earlier on, and they just wanted to do something for their family. Jesse was into motocross. Then their little one came along, and they built that for him. And look, the rest is history, as they say. They'd love to be open every weekend of the year if they possibly can. There's a DA going to council in the coming weeks, so fingers crossed that we still have a council. You may not have heard the news, but the Minister for Local Government has written to the council asking them to give good reason as to why he shouldn't bench the councillors, all nine of them, for 3 to 6 months and put in an administrator. It's not, I think, what was hoping for, but I do believe that there's a few councillors who have been wishing for an administrator to be put in to try and sort out some of the things that are going on. But I don't know if an administrator is the way to go. But anyway, there's an extraordinary meeting, yet another one, coming up on Tuesday at 4:30 in Grafton. We will catch up with Mayor Peter Johnston on Wednesday morning at 8:40. Right now, though, Kylie Minogue.

0: 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On a night like this, it's a quarter to midday. It's Damo this morning through till midday. Hey, got to say a big thank you to Xavier, who hosted the early morning breakfast this morning from 6 till 8 before we started out here at Red's Ride Park. Zave's doing a great job and will be a familiar voice on a Saturday morning from 6 a.m. for your Saturday breakfast.
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5 to midday, wrapping up our time out here at Red's Ride Park for the October long weekend. Of course, Oztober and our Aussie anthems. 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Thank you for your company. I might catch you tonight at the Speedway. Otherwise, tomorrow morning live on the radio from 8 o'clock as we come to you from the Iluka Mermaid Festival. Enjoy the weekend. Please take it nice and easy on the roads, won't you? We certainly don't want any car accidents. Stop, revive, survive. Don't drink and drive. Our police are out there to keep us safe this weekend. It is double demerit points. A big thank you to Jesse and Ronnie and all the team out here at Red's Ride Park, our station sponsor, for hosting us on this beautiful long weekend. Loads of things still happening out here. Riding finishes at 3, but loads of fun for the whole families with camping out here. If you want to come out here tomorrow, you can do that. Just jump on the website, redsridepark.com.au. I'll catch you again tomorrow from 8 a.m. or maybe on Monday from 5 a.m. Have a fantastic rest of the long weekend. Latest in national news, sport and weather next at midday. And then Andrew will keep you company for your Saturday afternoon.

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1: Hello there, I'm Terry Daniel. Almost two-thirds of surveyed doctors in training say the cost of their studies has caused them stress. A new report by the Australian Medical Association suggests training colleges aren't doing enough to support the country's future medical professionals. AMA Vice President Julian Reyes says trainee experiences have remained largely unchanged over the past 5 years.
2: Really, the report was very disappointing in that it only found about 39% of trainees received any useful feedback about their exam performance, and only 44% said that they had that feedback in a timely way.
1: In the South Gippsland region of Victoria, residents were woken early this morning by an earthquake that was centred near Leongatha. Arthur Stevens reports from Melbourne.
3: The 4.8 magnitude quake occurred just after 2 this morning, with an epicentre near Leongatha, around 135 kilometres southeast of Melbourne, and an aftershock of 3.1 in the same area. Geoscience Australia says it recorded around 15,000 felt reports in the area in the first hour. Now, whilst it's said to be one of the strongest in the area for the last 20 years, there were no injuries or damage reports. It followed a similar quake last week in Victoria's High Country. Arthur Stevens, Melbourne.
1: A passenger caught up in this week's Fly Dubai hijacking attempt has revealed she feared for her family's lives right up until the aircraft landed. Hiller says even after the attacker was subdued, the damage to the aircraft left them fearing the worst.
4: We were concerned until we landed. The plane was hurt during this situation, so that's why after the other pilot was in, still the flight wasn't so smooth. It feels like something wrong, so it still was very, very terrified.
1: New Greens leader David Shoebridge says the next head of the party will be chosen by members across the country. Senator Shoebridge was elected to lead the minor party earlier this week following a vote of 11 members of the parliamentary party. The process has been criticised, claiming party members should get a say. Senator Shoebridge has promised to make the change in time for the next leadership ballot. Beachgoers along the east coastline are being urged to prioritise water safety as lifesavers brace for heavy crowds. Australians are 3 times more likely to drown over a holiday period, prompting authorities to remind swimmers to avoid unpatrolled beaches and stay out of the water after consuming alcohol. Surf Life Saving New South Wales Chief Executive Steve Pearce says it's the small decisions that have a big impact on safety.
5: If you are going to go down the beach and you do want to have that swim this weekend, you've got to find a place where the red and yellow flags are up, where you see our lifesavers and our lifeguards on duty, because that will be the safest place to swim.
1: Toyota is contacting owners of Klugers made between 2021 and 2025 as part of a large recall. A safety defect in the second row seats of the vehicle could cause injury or death. More than 46,000 vehicles are being affected. Owners of the affected vehicles will be contacted by Toyota. Former Liberal politician Bruce Baird has died. He was the father of former New South Wales Premier Mike Baird and served in both federal and state parliament. Mr. Baird's resignation in 2007 paved the way for Scott Morrison to be elected to the Sydney seat of Cook. Bruce Baird was 84. This is AIR National News. NRL and Newcastle Knights coach Justin Holbrook could come back to haunt the Roosters in tomorrow's NRL Grand Final. He joined Newcastle this year after serving as an assistant coach under Trent Robinson at the Roosters. Many league greats are tipping his inside knowledge to be crucial. Turning to AFL, and Max Gawn has won his 4th Demons Best and Fairest, taking out the Keith Bluey Truscott Memorial Trophy. The captain finishing with a record-breaking 680 votes. He says even at his age, he still feels the hunger.
6: But to be able to play some good football late into my 30s is the bit I'm most proud of. I think I said this last year, but the longevity part of my career is something that I am extremely proud of.
1: And Cats superstar Bailey Smith has capped off a remarkable 2 years in the blue and white hoops, winning the club's best and fairest. And on a night of football awards, Nick Dacos is Collingwood's Copeland Trophy winner. It's his 2nd club award and comes on top of this year's Brownlow. Turning to horse racing, and the Gay Waterhouse trained Sir Dillius is favourite to take out this afternoon's Turnbull Stakes at Flemington.
7: Well, he's an alpha male, and all the alpha males, especially when, I suppose when you have 2-legged and 4-legged, are all pretty good. And he's one of those, you know, he goes out and he beats his chest and he knows it's race day, gets a little bit sweated up and, I'm ready to go.
1: Formula One and Ferrari's Charles Leclerc has set the pace on day 1 of practice for the Bahrain Grand Prix. Australian Independent Radio News.
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15: Basically sunny conditions forecast for today. Going to be partly cloudy tomorrow. A shower or two on Monday and a shower or two and possible storms on Tuesday.
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It's Oztober and our Aussie Anthems weekend. I've got a bunch of ball terrors for you this afternoon. Absolute bangers, the kids say. All thanks to station sponsor Roach's Family Hotels. 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

0: 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Aussie Anthems weekend, thanks to Roach's Family Hotels. Mantles on the way and Barnes. 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

0: Yeah, love playing the Aussie stuff here at Love and Life. Love playing the local stuff too. It's Oztober, some homegrown local legends right there. Shannon Kay and the song Sunny Patch here at Love and Life as we head up to 1 o'clock. Wouldn't be an Aussie Anthems weekend. We didn't play Fonzie. Get one of his tracks on the radio after this here at Love and Life.
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2: Hello there, I'm Terry Daniel. The G7 has launched a coordinated intervention to ease global fuel price pressures, committing to unleash 100 million barrels of emergency reserves. Escalating conflict and supply disruptions in the Middle Eastern shipping lanes have seen fuel prices soar to six-month highs in Australia, with diesel hovering near the $3 a litre mark. Group Chairman French President Emmanuel Macron is pledging to deliver immediate relief for motorists around the world.
3: We continue to work and do all that is necessary so that fuel prices, whatever the category, especially diesel, need to drop at gas stations as soon as possible. We're going to continue working on this.
2: The Albanese government is defending a decision by the tax office not to accept credit card payments from December. It follows a decision to ban the surcharge on Visa, MasterCard and FPOS transactions. The ATO says only 2.3% of businesses pay tax bills using a credit card. Labor Minister Tim Ayres says it's not appropriate for taxpayers to absorb the surcharge.
4: The credit card companies are charging too much. That is a charge ultimately on the taxpayers because the ATO has to pay it. It's not the right thing to do. There are alternative ways of paying. And the ATO will work through that with their customers and their stakeholders.
2: Tributes are flowing for former Liberal politician Bruce Baird, who's died aged 84. Chelsea Bowden reports.
5: Bruce Baird's political career spanned two decades, beginning in the New South Wales Parliament in 1984 before entering federal politics, where he played a crucial role in securing the 2000 Sydney Olympics. He was a proud father to three children, including former New South Wales Premier Mike Baird. Prime Minister Anthony Albanese has remembered Mr. Baird as a gentleman and true parliamentarian, while opposition leader Angus Taylor says he was respected across the political aisle as a decent and dedicated man.
2: One Nation Victoria launches its campaign today for the November state election. Unite Against Racism protesters are expected to converge on the launch at Crown Casino. One Nation state leader Warren Pickering says tackling crime in Victoria sits top of the party's agenda.
6: You make that happen by taking a solution-oriented, pragmatic approach, not an expensive one, to ensuring we can get more police on the streets, get our empty stations manned, and ensuring bail laws and sentences are befitting of the crimes, mate. There needs to be consequences.
2: New South Wales police say a group of men arrested after two violent physical and sexual assaults in Sydney's southwest were planning a third attack. Chris McCarthy reports.
7: A 31-year-old woman was sexually assaulted at knife point and robbed at a home in Arncliffe 2 days before a 32-year-old woman was attacked and robbed at Bankstown. Three men have been arrested over the incidents. Sex Crime Squad detectives believe they researched the attacks and targeted the women because they were alone and believed they had cash. Commander Virginia Gorman says a third assault may have been prevented.
8: I believe that they were on their way to target another person potentially last night.
7: The 18, 19 and 20-year-olds have been charged with a string of offences and refused bail. Chris McCarthy, Sydney.
2: This is AIR National News. NRL and Newcastle Knights legend Andrew Johns believes Kalyn Ponga can lead Newcastle to its first premiership in 25 years. The rugby league immortal captained the club when it last won a grand final in 2001. John says the fullback's game has gone to another level.
9: There's been a different personality the last 18 months. And from people within the club, they said every day he's driving those standards. So if your captain and your best player is doing that, and not only that, putting his body on the line and smashing blokes, they follow.
2: There's a showdown in South Australia this weekend in the AFLW. Port Adelaide and the Adelaide Crows go head-to-head tonight at Alberton. Port Adelaide coach Glenn Strawn is pumped for the clash.
10: I think it's just such a great rivalry in sport, and something that we're seeing in AFLW more and more as the rivalries come across. Our group's really excited and can't wait to play here at Alberton. I guess the history of this ground and Port Adelaide.
2: And in AFL news, Adelaide midfielder Isaac Rankin has signed a new five-year contract with the Adelaide Crows. The deal keeps the 26-year-old with the AFL club until at least the end of 2032. In the NBL, the Illawarra Hawks defeated the Adelaide 36ers 114-92 in Wollongong. And in Perth, a home win for the Perth Wildcats, beating South East Melbourne Phoenix 92-88. Australian Independent Radio News.
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20: Mostly sunny conditions forecast for today. Going to be partly cloudy tomorrow, a shower or two on Monday, and a shower or two and possible storms on Tuesday.
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103.1, Love and Life. You got our Aussie Anthems weekend and Christina Arnoux doing the Warumpi Band song, My Island Home. Yeah, Warumpi brought it out in the mid-80s. Christina covered it in the 90s. It's our Aussie Anthems weekend. Thanks to the crew at Roach Family Hotels. They're our station sponsor. A whole bunch of good Aussie music for you this afternoon. Hi, my name's Andrew. Let's go way back with the Easy Beats.

0: It's 103.1 Love and Life. You have the Aussie anthems all weekend thanks to station sponsor Roche Family Hotels. It's Oztober here at Love and Life. Afternoon, Andrew on the radio. Not a great start to the long weekend with a fatal crash happening this morning. A man has died after a single vehicle crash today around 20 past 10 this morning. Emergency services were called to Summerland Way at Cars Creek, about 5 km north of Grafton, following reports of a crash. Officers attached to Coffs Clarence Police District attended and found a car had crashed into a tree. New South Wales paramedics attended. However, the driver, a man, has died off the scene. A crime scene has been established and police have commenced inquiries into the circumstances surrounding the crash, and a report will be prepared for the coroner. Anyone with information about this incident is urged to contact Crime Stoppers 1-800-333-000. You can go to nsw.crimestoppers.com.au and information is managed on a confidential basis. But not a great start to the long weekend here in the Clarence Valley. Please, if you are driving this afternoon, take it easy. There is a lot of traffic around, of course, for the long weekend. Double demerits also in force as well. So we want everyone to get to their destination safely. It's 103.1 Love.
1: 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It's Oztober, Aussie Anthems Weekend. 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

0: 103.1 Love and Life. Some homegrown Aussie talent right there. Hats off. Nothing Gold with the Black Sorrows coming up. It's our Aussie Anthems weekend. Yeah, we're just playing wall-to-wall Aussie music thanks to our station sponsor, Roach's Family Hotel, here at Love and Life. It's Oztober.
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1: Hello there, I'm Sean Bindley. NRL Grand Final celebrations have turned tragic in Newcastle, where a car has crashed into a crowd gathered to wave off the night. Up to nine people have been injured, some critically, after a vehicle mounted the roadside near Wall's End. Reporter Natasha Beersdorf was at the scene. She says it's quite distressing.
2: I can still see maybe five, six ambulances, a couple of fire and rescue, and really sadly, the car that was allegedly involved in this, beside it, I can see a crumpled Knights flag on the ground where presumably the bystanders were, and it's, it's more than a little overwhelming for everybody here, but especially those people involved.
1: The driver has been taken into custody. Newcastle Lord Mayor Gavin Morris says it is believed to have been an accident.
3: It appears that it was a P-plater. He was a fan. He was revving the engine in excitement, and it appears that he's lost control. So it was not a deliberate act. It appears that it was an accident.
1: Drivers could see some relief at the Bowser after G7 nations agreed to unleash 100 million barrels of emergency crude and diesel reserves into global markets. The emergency intervention is being made as the conflict in the Middle East continues to hold crude oil prices above $100 a barrel. French President and G7 Chairman Emmanuel Macron says it's aimed at alleviating the pressure of supply uncertainties.
4: We agreed that there would be no export bans among G7 members, meaning there would be coordination and cooperation and no export prohibitions on any product category whatsoever. This is a very important point, as rumours in the market can drive up prices.
1: Victoria has been hit by a magnitude 4.8 earthquake, the biggest in 3 years, and there could be more to come. Seismology Research Centre Chief Scientist Adam Pascali warning that they expect seismic activity to continue for weeks now, the largest aftershock so far, measuring 3.1 just before 3 a.m. The epicentre of the quake was near the Victorian town of Leongatha, with tens of thousands of reports recorded across the state. The 2032 Olympic and Paralympic Games emblem has accidentally been leaked by the event's organising committee ahead of its official launch. A video explaining the meaning of the emblem was uploaded to YouTube early, showcasing the artwork in full. Queensland Games Minister Tim Mander says the clip was quickly removed, but not before screenshots of the cockatoo-inspired emblem were taken.
5: There were people so enthusiastic about looking for the emblem that they've been scanning the internet. It's appeared for a short period of time, and it's out there.
1: Pauline Hanson has faced yet another anti-racism protest, this time at the One Nation Victorian election launch, which was at Crown Casino today at lunchtime. Organiser Julie Montero says it's vital people stand up to Hanson's racist rhetoric.
6: Goading migrants, scapegoating refugees, for a lot of the crises that we're seeing, you know, with housing and the cost of living, that absolutely, you know, it's not migrants and refugees to blame. Actually, you know, it's her scapegoating that we actually have to oppose out on the street.
1: Dozens of stolen firearms have been targeted in several police raids across New South Wales' south coast. An investigation was launched after 34 firearms were stolen from a property at Kanahuka. Five simultaneous search warrants led to the arrest of three men over the offences. They were all refused bail. This is Air National News. A former Rooster is ready to spoil a party for his old club in the NRL's grand final tomorrow night. Newcastle halfback Sandon Smith was let go by the Roosters last season as they successfully sought Manly skipper Daly Cherry Evans. Smith, though, insisting the grand final is not about revenge for the slight.
7: Not really, honestly. To win a grand final, that's enough motivation. You know, it doesn't matter who it's against. That's the motivation right there to bring a premiership home to this town, this amazing town. That's enough motivation there as it is.
1: In AFL news, Fremantle's Luke Ryan says the Dockers' agonising grand final loss to Brisbane remains a tough pill to swallow. Despite the heartbreak, the defender says he's still incredibly proud of the group's efforts and believes they have the foundations to be a consistent top four contender. Ryan says they don't need to completely reinvent the wheel over summer, despite the devastating grand final defeat.
8: I felt like we played 116 minutes out of 120, and credit to Brisbane, their 4 minutes was unbelievable and kicked those goals and we couldn't stop them. And we spoke about improving in the gym and our running, and we did that over the, like, so much better from previous years. And if we can get fitter and stronger again and faster, well, then that's going to help us a bit. And I'm sure we'll be back and we'll all get better.
1: In the NBL, the Perth Wildcats too strong overnight for the Southeast Melbourne Phoenix, 92-88. And in tennis, sixth seed Novak Djokovic has survived a scare to defeat Yun Chao Kutebu at the China Open's round of 16, coming from a set down 4-6, 7-6, 6-2 to go on to the quarterfinals. Australian Independent Radio News.
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18: Basically sunny conditions forecast for today. Going to be partly cloudy tomorrow, a shower or two on Monday, and a shower or two and possible storms on Tuesday.
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How good was it to see Carly playing at the AFL Grand Final last week? It was absolutely phenomenal. Put on a heck of a performance. It's 103.1. Love and life, better music, more of it. It's Oztober. Yeah, we're rolling out the Aussie anthems here at Love and Life all afternoon. Olivia coming up. You know, there's a place where nobody dares to go, but we're going to go there. Right after this from Dragon, thanks to station sponsor Roach's Family Hotels. It's Aussie Anthems Weekend, all part of Oztober here at Love and Life.

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0: Yeah, got to play the local guys in our Oztober Aussie Anthems weekend. That is Sandalwood, Small Town Girl here at Love and Life. All part of the Better Music variety. Don't forget the local show, the Homegrown Show. It's back on the radio tomorrow from 4 here at Love and Life. The Go-Between. It's one of the great Australian songs of all time. Can't wait to play that one for you. Streets of Our Town. And TMG is...
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0: How good is the Little River Band? 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
1: Hello there, I'm Sean Bindley. Up to eight people, including a child, have been severely injured after a vehicle struck multiple pedestrians in Newcastle. Four rescue helicopters and dozens of emergency crews responding to the unfolding situation. Reporter Natasha Beers is at the scene. She says the injured are all supporters of the Newcastle Rugby League Club. The driver of the car was arrested. The route of the night's bus has been diverted. Club spokesperson Frank Barrett says they're now travelling to Sydney under police escort.
2: We appreciate everyone being out and about, and you'll probably get a bit of madness because the boys can't believe that. We think maybe 100,000 people are in the streets, and what would have been awesome and really amazing has turned into some sadness. The players have just been informed of it.
1: There is the chance of aftershocks following this morning's earthquake that rocked much of Victoria. Geoscience Australia reporting a 4.8 quake was recorded just after 2 a.m. with the epicentre located near Leongatha, southeast of Melbourne. The tremor shaking at a depth of 10 kilometres. The last big quake to hit Victoria was in September 2021, which damaged buildings. The worst, a building collapse in Chapel Street. Much of the state is experiencing another day of extreme weather. Alerts are out for possible flash flooding caused by thunderstorms. Mark was outside the Coles in Sunbury when he says a thunderclap set off car alarms.
3: The shopping centre went, blacked out, then power come back on. When you walk out, the car alarms, there's about five car alarms going off.
1: The federal government's being urged to scrap the heavy vehicle road user charge until the end of January. The National Road Transport Association believes it will be a miserable Christmas for consumers if nothing is done to take pressure off soaring petrol and diesel prices, which flow through to the freight system. Nat Road Chief Executive Warren Clark says it's becoming harder each day to cope with the cost of operating.
4: You know, we've got a situation where, we can't control the price of diesel, but we can control, or the government can control, what tax it puts on top of it.
1: Union members at one of Western Australia's two remaining coal mines are striking today. Premier coal workers have voted down the company's proposed enterprise agreement by more than 90%, demanding better pay and job security. Unions expect this to be the last enterprise agreement before the West Australian government's planned shutdown of coal-fired power generation. A spokesperson for the company says it's committed to reaching a fair and sustainable agreement. And tributes are flowing today for former Liberal politician Bruce Baird, who's died at the age of 84. Chelsea Bowden reports.
5: Bruce Baird's political career spanned two decades, beginning in the New South Wales Parliament in 1984 before entering federal politics, where he played a crucial role in securing the 2000 Sydney Olympics. He was a proud father to three children, including former New South Wales Premier Mike Baird. Prime Minister Anthony Albanese has remembered Mr. Baird as a gentleman and true parliamentarian, while opposition leader Angus Taylor says he was respected across the political aisle as a decent and dedicated man. Chelsea Bowden reporting.
1: This is Air National News. In rugby league, Newcastle coach Justin Holbrook could come back to haunt the Roosters in tomorrow's NRL Grand Final. He joined the Knights this year after serving as an assistant coach under Trent Robinson at Bondi. Many league greats tipping his inside knowledge to be crucial. And it's the AFLW showdown tonight at Alberton Oval. Port Adelaide will need to beat the Crows if there are any hopes of them making the finals. Last night, Geelong scoring a 34-point win over Richmond. The Cats' seventh straight victory, pushing them to the top of the ladder ahead of defending premiers North Melbourne. In basketball, the Adelaide 36ers will need to lift their game when they take on New Zealand at the Adelaide Entertainment Centre tomorrow. Last night, they were knocked off by the Illawarra Hawks in Wollongong, 114-92. 36ers coach Trevor Gleeson disappointed his side didn't give it 100%.
6: When we get out there and play at the level, we're good, but we've got to play at that level for 40 minutes. You're not going to win too many games in this league when you don't play it hard enough.
1: In tennis, Novak Djokovic has come from a set down to advance to the China Open quarterfinals. And in football, Manchester City have lodged an appeal after being found guilty of breaching the Premier League's financial rules. Meanwhile, wins this morning for Cyprus, Poland, Hungary and Belgium in the UEFA Nations League. Australian Independent Radio News.
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15: Mostly sunny conditions forecast for today. Going to be partly cloudy tomorrow, a shower or two on Monday, and a shower or two and possible storms on Tuesday.
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It's 103.1 Love and Life. Wouldn't be an Aussie Anthems weekend if we didn't play that one. Daddy Who, Daddy Cool on the radio here at Love and Life. Afternoon, Andrew on the radio. Super excited to see these guys in November. I got my tickets. I'm going to be on the steps of the Opera House watching Oz Krull sing The Boys Light Up. We'll play it for you right after this from 5 Seconds of Summer. Here's Youngblood at Love and Life.

0: Yeah, it just wouldn't be an Aussie Anthems weekend without playing those guys. And 103.1, Love and Life, thanks to station sponsor Roach's Family Hotels. The Love and Life crew, they love the outside broadcast tomorrow, heading out to the Iluka Community Mermaid Festival. 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The Show and Shine car show's on. 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
1: Life. 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

0: 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Locals supporting locals and local muso, Ellie Metcalf. That is The Joke, the homegrown show. 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
6: 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There's no-

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0: October has begun, and we're kicking it off with the great Aussie anthems, the songs everybody knows, everybody loves, and everybody sings along to. 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

0: October has begun, and we're kicking it off with the great Aussie anthems, the songs everybody knows, everybody loves, and everybody sings along to. 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

0: Don't miss out on performing at ASA Clarence Valley this Wednesday night from 6 at Roach's Family Hotel. If you're a singer, songwriter or both, then register to play your original music in a friendly atmosphere. 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ASA Clarence Valley is proudly sponsored by Buckley's Music Group, Original Sound Lounge, Creative Collections, Melissa Christie Music, 953 Live Sound, Chantel Best Photography, Yoohoo McPhee Print and Design, Roach's Family Hotel, and the Clarence Valley's Loving Life 103.1. 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

0: miss out on performing at ASA Clarence Valley this Wednesday night from 6 at Roach's Family Hotel. 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
6: 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I'm here to report Australia's best ever summer of safety with zero child drownings. 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
7: Kids play fantastic games of make-believe, don't they? 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Supervise, watch your mate, and learn how to resuscitate. I'm Laurie Lawrence. Kids Alive, do the five.
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8: 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Supervise, watch your mate and learn how to resuscitate. I'm Laurie Lawrence. 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
8: Welcome back to Faith and Fostering. It's great to have you with us again today. This is part two of a two-part episode. So if you haven't heard last week's episode, then I suggest you go back and have a listen to it, as that's going to set you up for the discussion that's about to start. For those of you who have, let's launch in with part two of this interview.
9: I want to go back a little bit to you having all this fun, because you have an amazing 16-year-old living with you now, which, as you know, parents in your early 20s, well, you're a bit past early, mid-20s now, late-20s.
10: Mid.
9: Mid-20s. Okay, we'll get back. Don't age yourself. So what did you guys do when she first came into your home to help her feel like she was in a safe place?
10: Yeah, I think with teenagers, meeting them where they're at, regardless of whether it's youth or school, wherever they are, and allowing space for their emotion was the biggest thing. Because there were some very uncomfortable emotions. And, you know, going back to my experience as well, I think space for my emotions is something that was lacking. So I knew that was something that I intentionally wanted to do and allow space for. So, you know, picking your battles and realizing, okay, how big of a deal is this particular thing, whether that's to do with wake up time or clothing, or, you know, there could be whatever different thing for you, but it was about kind of discerning how much of a big deal do I make this one situation to be, and what do I let slide and what do I intentionally bring up, what are my teachable moments that I need to step into, and what are moments that I can actually trust God in, that he will work through that and I don't need to be the savior for that particular situation. You know, I think, yeah, and it was a real battle with myself, because I am a little bit of a control freak, and I think for me to not have control of situation, and I think this comes back to my personal trauma as well, is a big thing. And that's where my trust in God continues to grow. In that, well, if you care for this child, Eva, if you care for this child this much, how much more is God going to care about this child, and how much more is the well-being of this child important to God? You know, and in that, I think there's been a lot of humility and learning, going, okay, what do I make a big deal about? What is, what do I need to pick and choose? So those things. And I think the other big thing was, again, playfulness. Mm-hmm. You know, when we talk about playfulness with young kids, it is almost expected and encouraged. But playfulness with teenagers almost we expect them to act older than they are sometimes. And especially when kids have missed out on crucial developmental years, the playfulness needs to be there so much, because there is, you know, I was reading these articles about playfulness in teenagers and their cognitive development, and how much that's important to, whether they call it hangout or family time or adventure time, whatever they call that, the playfulness for teenagers is just as, if not even more important than, you know, the younger years, because yeah, especially for kids who have experienced so much trauma and missed out on that. So, and our playfulness can just look like learning to laugh at yourself, or, you know, when I make mistakes, I just act like a clown. You know, it's just, I think humility again is a big thing there, is okay, you know, don't take myself too seriously. How can I laugh at myself in this situation, so that the teenager who's watching me can also know, oh, okay, this situation isn't the end of the world. I can actually laugh about this, or I can actually just get through this and build that resilience. So I think, yeah, mainly allowing space for emotions and playfulness is probably what has helped us.
9: Yeah, wow.
10: Connect, yeah.
9: So one of the examples I've seen of you guys doing this is Mitch made an amazing Easter egg hunt for you girls and, you know, gave you clues to go around the house, and you know, both did it together, and you're kind of trying to mess things around. So those types of moments are, because I did that for my kids, you know, who are 2, 3, yeah, you know, 6, 9 years old. But I honestly, I don't know if I would have gone ahead and done that for a 16-year-old. But is that something, yeah, that's intentional for you guys to make those moments and those memories, like you said, even for yourself and Mitch going off and having adventures when you first got married, yeah, because you had missed out on those adventure times. So are you doing that now for this young lady who has missed out on so much of that critical play? Is that intentional for you guys in your home?
10: I think it's almost ingrained in our marriage to have fun and to play. And sometimes Mitchell and I will be play fighting and I would end up crying and because he's just too strong. And that is like a routine thing that happens. And sometimes I'll be sleeping and he'll wake me up and he goes, I feel like annoying you now. And he will just start doing stupid things that I just burst out laughing. And then I have to go to sleep and I get mad because I'm now so awake. So those things are so, you know, the playfulness, the cheekiness is so ingrained in our marriage that I really am glad is overflowing into our family, because, you know, in the Bible, it says we have to have a childlike faith. And to have a childlike faith is not just to believe blindly or not just to trust in God in a way that a child would, but to have a childlike character that involves play. And I think with play, that comes relationship and trust. So these things that Mitchell did, like with the Easter egg hunt, he did that for me last year when we didn't have any kids, and I just did the Easter egg hunt myself. And it was absolutely fabulous because I had so much fun. And so, yeah, I just assumed he would do one for both of us this year. And he made the clues a little bit easier, but I think next year I'm going to ask him to make it harder. But, yeah, I think it's intentional but in a natural way.
9: Yeah.
10: That it is already so ingrained.
9: I love that. I love what you said about it. It's a part of your marriage, so it's overflowing into your family. And that's so beautiful. I don't know if my husband's ever made me an Easter egg hunt. I might have to get into coming to a chat with Mitch. That's great. All right. So you have fun, but we all know with teenagers there's a real need for boundaries as well. So yes, what absolutely does that look like in your home from those first few weeks when she entered your home to now, you know, almost a year down the track? What does boundaries look like for you guys?
10: Yeah, that's a great question. I think with boundaries, I try and make it as natural and reasonable as possible so that, you know, my teen who is having to follow these can see the reason behind them. So one of our rules is that she can't have her phone in her bedroom when she's sleeping, so she or any other devices. And she, you know, at the start I would have to remind her all the time to do that, and there was some friction. But now I wouldn't even have to remind her. I would just turn on the lights to see the hallway where the devices are normally stored in the middle of the night if I'm going to the toilet or something, and they will be there, you know. So there's this level of trust and understanding that I know, okay, well, it's been kind of reinforced over and over again at the start, and now we're reaping the benefits of, okay, well, there's a lot of trust now because I can see that she is following that one particular rule, and she sees the need, sees the need for it and also the benefits of it, because we talk about what they are, you know, whether it's to do with sleep or whether it's just to respect boundaries and how we trust adults, which is a big thing that foster kids in foster care, you know, need to probably learn again in a certain sense, because not all the adults who were responsible for them were trustworthy. And so it's just going back to basics and really explaining everything, and not just because I told you so, but what is the reason behind this rule? And really, I think, overestimate what they're able to understand, and explaining that even if I am to use big terminologies, that she's like, oh, okay, well, there is a big reason behind this particular rule, so therefore I can trust and listen to them. Mm-hmm. Yeah.
9: Okay, so phones is a big one. Obviously, for most families, that's a big one. And I presume that you're leading by example in, you know, popping your devices.
10: That. Yeah, I'm just going to let that one slide.
9: I love that. It's certainly as my kids are getting older, it is something that I kind of go, oh, I really, you know, we've been told for years not to take phones into our room, but, you know, both my charging... Actually, no, yeah. I have got a cord that's outside. And being a foster family, you know, my excuse is always, well, I need the phone next to my bed in case I get that midnight call. Well,
10: someone could call me.
9: Yeah, I haven't had one of those calls for a long time, so I really need to put it. But anyway, oh, great. So are there other boundaries that you guys have had to come up, you know, you were talking before about picking fights, you know, choosing your battles. Mm. You know, what's another one that... As the placement has gone from that, you know, that honeymoon time to a more consistent, safe, stable, forever, you know, family, what's something else that you've been able to put into place that is a boundary for her to have, you know, providing that healing, but also, like you said, gaining the trust in an adult that is there?
10: Mm. Yeah, I think most of them would have to do with either like how we interact with friends or how we interact with things to do with school, you know, those kinds of things. So in terms of homework, you know, how do we tackle that? How do we have assignments that come up because she's in high school and they have a lot of it now? And so, you know, and especially with kids who don't have a great experience at school, which is a lot of foster kids, how do we bring that in and put some boundaries around that? So certain things we are still tackling, you know, there are some things that I think, okay, I need to keep working on this one, because one of my things that I'm working on continuously is trying to find space that is my own, you know, or space that's just me and Mitch, which can sometimes be very hard when you want to be everywhere at the same time. And so I would definitely say there are certain boundaries that are working great, and there are some that we are absolutely working on still. And I often pull my hair out with a couple of those ones.
9: Yeah.
10: So, yeah, I think it all does come down to the conversations that we have, you know, why are we doing this, and what's the benefit of this boundary? Yeah. And sometimes we can't see the benefits, but do we still listen and like follow them because they have some benefit that we don't yet see?
9: Yeah. And I guess that's us being, you know, as children of God, we have to learn to do that as well. And as parents, you know, that's our role in kind of helping to shape kids to see. Sometimes we don't know what's ahead, but we need to listen to that.
10: Yes.
9: That wiser word.
10: Yeah, absolutely.
9: So you said about, you know, finding that time for you and Mitch. And I guess, too, a lot of your peers aren't parenting teenagers. When you're only in your mid-20s. So, you know, what are you guys doing to keep those, that healthy boundary for your marriage, to be able to still find the play and the fun and to keep those friendships? You know, what do you do to look after yourself while parenting a teen?
10: So one of the things that we've been trying to do regularly is go on date nights. And we try to do that at least once a fortnight, and we go have fun, have dinner, movies, whatever that consists of. And we have our teen hang out with one of our friends and they have their own date night, and they go and get Asian food. I'm sure they've been to all the restaurants in Perth by now because they're just trying new things all the time. So it's a positive for both of us, and I get my time with Mitch, and it keeps it fresh and fun.
9: Yeah, that's so good. That's such a necessary bit of wisdom for any couple, I think. You know, my husband and I, we had date nights for a while. We had a couple of years there where we had a good friend who was, you know, she was probably your age, who would come, and one Thursday night we would spend the night with her, and she would be a part of our family, and we'd have dinner together, and we'd chat, and we kind of would mentoring her while putting the kids to bed and all of, you know, doing normal family life. And then the next Thursday she'd come over, and she knew the routine, she knew how everything worked. So we would leave and she would be in charge of, you know, doing the dinner with the kids and putting them to
10: bed. I love it.
9: And it was fantastic. It was great. And then she went and got married. And she
10: how dare she? Oh,
9: the audacity. But we have it's certainly something we kind of keep looking at these like young adults at church, and we're like, oh, which one can be our next victim? to come and be a part of our, you know, our weekly. But it's such an important and such a necessary thing for foster families. And that's part of what ARC exists for, is to, you know, to provide those opportunities for people who are either in foster care or a part of our communities to really be a part of our family lives, and to provide these opportunities for couples to be able to, you know, because our marriage, if our marriages aren't working, then our families aren't going to be working as well as they can be. And it's such a big thing for kids who are, you know, come from trauma. All right. Yeah. So, Eva, we could talk all day, but I want to kind of go with this last thing that you have written, and you wrote this around Easter time. I know our listeners are going to be listening to this a bit past Easter, but it's such a beautiful, you called it a spoken word. And you titled it The Way for the Wayward. I'm going to have you read it in a moment, but I wonder if first you can kind of set it up as to where did this come from, and kind of how does it relate to your journey of faith that we've, you know, you've had this life where, like Mitch said, it was not how it was supposed to be. God has brought healing and is continually bringing healing to you, to a place now where only 11 years, it's not much, later you are bringing healing and life to another young girl who was almost the same age you were when you stepped into foster care, and she's found a place in your family now. You know, so where does this spoken word kind of come from?
10: I love writing, and I was just sitting on Easter night, and I started to write and go back to scripture, search, write. And I think when writing has always been one of my escapes, that it putting all of the complicated thoughts that go in your head and organizing it so nice and neatly, that it forms a beautifully coherent process when in your head it's all just everywhere and it's messy. You know, that has been something that's helped me in my personal healing. And but also to do the content of that to be focused on God, I think is everything, because He has been my everything. Without Him, there would be no healing. Without Him, there is no hope. And, you know, I do look at carers who aren't Christian in awe because they are entering in their own strength. But I know how flawed and how weak I am in my own self. And it is every single day in leaning on God that I get through it, you know, and I get to actually impart knowledge or wisdom or impart love and hope into someone else outside of myself. And, you know, those things, the things of life, comes from God, because He is breath, isn't He? He is the one who breathed in our hearts, breathed life into us. And yeah, I think just before I start, if I could share Proverbs 22 verse 3.
9: Yeah.
10: It says, "The prudent sees danger and hides himself, but the simple go on and suffer for it." And I just was thinking about this verse, and I wrote, you know, the prudent seeks refuge, and seeking refuge and seeking comfort, seeking a place to rest is what the wise do. You know, it's what we do when we realize that our strength isn't enough to go on, but in Him we have enough strength. And, you know, God isn't impressed with our burnout and our exhaustion, and He wants us to let our yes be yes and our no be no. And it's, you know, there is no need for us to keep doing things that drain us and suffer for it when there are options if we look to implement preventative strategies. And I think that for me has come from the body of Christ, you know, having a community of people, whether it be church or school or wherever you find that. So that's been a big thing. And writing this was definitely in awe of Him, just sitting in awe of Him, knowing, wow, He died willingly with no blemish or sin for me, for my sake, for us as humanity. And so, yeah, if that isn't reason to write a spoken word, I don't know what is.
9: Wow, preach it, sister. You're that's amazing. There's just so much in that. And I hope everyone listening can just really hear. I can see your face and just how genuine you are in, and that spirit of love and willingness to make yourself vulnerable, but to connect and to reach out and to go, oh, it's actually, it really isn't in my strength. It's not in our strength at all. And I'm in awe of carers who can do this without God, because there's no way I could, you know, at all. So please share with us what you wrote.
10: Okay, thank you. No one has looked at us in the eyes quite like you before. We know you see the pride and the pain fighting to exist in the same space. Peace be with us. As the Father has sent you, so you are sending us. Us? Why us? When the pride and the pain keep us so busy, busy and detached from the true vine, remaining in you is second priority to proving our worth to strangers who stalk but never like, strangers who assume but never see. We want the crown without the crucifixion, miraculous outworking without the inworking. We dare to invite counterfeit gods to reign in our hearts, leaving the God of hosts unattended at the door. No wonder we have granted darkness so much power, when we have, knowingly and unknowingly, limited the resurrection power. When resurrection is simply a holiday and not a central message, joy drains away and hope nowhere to be found. Something good came from Nazareth. But we were Peter and we denied you. But we were Judas and we kissed you. But we were Pilate and we washed our hands. Something good came from Nazareth, only to be betrayed by sinners. Something perfect came from Nazareth. Something perfect came from a prostitute. Something perfect came from a shady family tree. Unblemished lamb slaughtered for a blemished and undeserving humanity. Your disciple denied you 3 times, and then 3 times you asked him of his love for you. A gift to ease the guilt and shame of things said and done in fear. An extension of forgiveness rooted in love. A redemption, a gift of redemption consistent with your character. a sacrificial invitation to belong to the way despite our wayward disposition. How can anything of eternal worth happen apart from you? Your soul was overwhelmed with sorrow to the point of death, yet you carried our cross outside Jerusalem to the place of the skull. Resurrection power residing in our hearts, atoning for humankind, consistent in upholding covenants, even when we walk on wide roads. Clear the altar of our hearts, so only you reign. May little g-gods be cast away, so that the king of our hearts take his rightful place. As we break our alabaster box at your feet, our anointed, resurrected king.
9: Wow. Thank you so much for sharing
10: You're
9: that.
10: You're so welcome.
9: And sharing your heart, sharing your story with us today.
10: No worries.
9: You know, from that first moment we sat, you know, before I guess you stepped into this journey completely, but
10: yeah.
9: We sat and we met, and I think I had one of my babies who was just a little baby with us.
10: Yes.
9: Today, and I knew you were something special, but I'm so thrilled that you're my friend and that you are on this journey and that you are stepping through this life with faith, because you are just such a joy to watch and to know, and a real gift and a real lesson in God's grace. And I know I've said that to you before, but I wanted to thank you again for being an inspiration for me and for all those who have heard you today. And I hope we can find the play in our lives, and to remember that it is such a necessary tool for us to take to our teens who are entering foster care either for the first time or who have been a part of, you know, the system, but to remember to go back and to, you know, help them to build trust through those very early experiences, having Easter egg hunts and doing fun and silly and not taking ourselves too seriously. So thank you.
10: Absolutely.
9: Thank you for joining with us today.
10: Thank you so much,
9: Eva.
10: Thank you, Louise, for having me. You are amazing. I always love having a chat with you.
9: Oh, it's good stuff. So we've done very well. I have, like, it's school holidays. I have a house full of kids, and other than a few doors slammed, we've done pretty good. So with that in mind, I better go and start paying attention to my children. So thanks for
10: having me. No problem.
9: And don't forget to subscribe to wherever you can hear us on a podcast. And remember, every child deserves a family.
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14: Well, guys, welcome to another edition of Momentum. It's great that we're here and we're able to talk. And I have with me today my good friend, Jerry Hudson. 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Guys, just don't forget our website, MomentumAustralia.org. All our previous podcasts, lots of information on there that will help you on your journey. And also don't forget our current line, 1-800-000-MEN. 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You know, lots of us don't have mates that we can call, you know, close friends. And so reach out to the current line. And also don't forget our social media, TikTok, YouTube, Instagram and Facebook. Momentum for Men is how you search, and you'll get all our latest videos and things on there.
15: Wow.
14: So having got through that really quickly, Jerry, welcome back to Momentum.
15: Thanks. What did you say after good morning or welcome? What did you say after that?
14: I can't remember.
15: Something about TikTok. It's just so fast, but so important.
14: Yes,
15: but
14: all those things are important.
15: I love the care line. Yeah. If you don't think you have anybody to talk to, there's always someone.
14: Yeah, 1-800-000.
15: That care line's very, very good.
14: So this week we want to talk. We've been doing a series with Jerry talking about how Jesus relates to men, and more importantly, how we can relate to Jesus. And how we can learn from the examples that Jesus gave us in the Bible. True. Isn't that true?
15: That's true.
14: Jerry?
15: Yes.
14: And so we've had a couple of discussions before. We've talked about Jesus being the perfect model of manhood. Mm-hmm. We've talked about Jesus in a world where the world is pulling us in another direction. Action. We've talked about Jesus and broken men.
15: Mm-hmm.
14: And we've talked about Jesus and our identity in Jesus.
15: Yes.
14: And so we want to talk today on another subject, and it is Jesus's way of handling anger, stress and pressure. And, you know, guys, we all in our lives, you know, have times when we feel that pressure, mm-hmm. there's times when we feel anger. You know, I certainly am that. I can, you know, get angry at things. I get not so much stressed about things, but certainly can feel the pressure of things, just the pressures of life even.
15: You feel the Tabasco sauce coming up the back of your legs. That's what I like to say.
14: Thank you for that valuable contribution.
15: It's all right.
14: So we're going to go through some scriptures as we always do.
15: Yes, we do.
14: And the first thing we're going to talk to is a really important passage in scripture, because it's all about the Garden of Gethsemane and, you know, Jesus, you know, heading towards the cross. And we just, you know, want to talk about how Jesus dealt with the pressure that was in his life. So let's quickly read that passage if we can. So it's Matthew 26, verse 36. Then Jesus came with them to a place called Gethsemane, and he said to his disciples, "Sit here while I go over there and pray." And he took with him Peter and the two sons of Zebedee and began to be grieved and stressed. Then he said to them, "My soul is deeply grieved to the point of death. Remain here and keep watch with me." And he went a little way beyond them and fell on his face and prayed, saying, "My Father, if it's possible, let this cup pass from me, yet not as I will, but as you will." And he came to the disciples and found them sleeping. And he said to Peter, "So you men could not keep watch for me for an hour. Keep watching and praying that you may not enter into temptation. The spirit is willing and the flesh is weak." He went away again a second time and prayed, saying, "My Father, if this cannot pass away until I drink it, your will be done." Again he came and found them sleeping, for their eyes were weary. And he left them again and went away and prayed the third time, saying the same thing once more. Then he came to the disciples and said to them, "Are you still sleeping and resting? Behold, the hour is at hand, and the Son of Man is being betrayed into the hands of sinners. Get up, let's be going. Behold, the one who betrayed me is at hand." And so what an amazing passage, Jerry.
15: It is, isn't
14: it? And it does talk a lot about, I guess, the pressure that Jesus was under.
15: Mm.
14: And so my question to you is, how does that relate to us, you know, as we go through life?
15: Mm.
14: You know, what was Jesus' example in that case?
15: Well, as we go through life, pressure and all those things are apparent every single day. I mean, right now we have a fuel crisis.
14: Yeah.
15: And different people will handle that in multiple different ways. Some will cheat, some will steal fuel, some will do many, many different things to get what they want because of stress and anxiety. But if we see the example of Jesus, and as you read through those multiple verses, you saw the different types and kinds of stress let down that Jesus actually walked through. Even when he was talking to his father, there was stress there in his voice and in his actions. If this cup can be passed, you know, let it. So that's like a cry from a man saying this is really this. And of course it says in another chapter, another book, it talks about how he bled blood, sweated blood. Mm. Now that's actually a real medical condition, but not very many people get it. All right,
14: yeah.
15: But
14: it's
15: he
14: an
15: did.
14: Extreme case.
15: It's extreme. It's extreme. It's extreme. So I don't know what kind of extreme pressure he was under, because I've never felt that weight on me ever. But how did Jesus handle that? He went there and his disciples were doing this and they were doing that. And one of the things that Jesus clearly said, he said, the spirit is willing.
14: Yes.
15: But the flesh is weak. So we see that Jesus sometimes maybe responded a bit fleshly, a bit carnally, but he always went back walking in the spirit. He always went back to being spiritual, because his connection to his father was spiritual. And then when he said something like, not my will be done, but your will be done, he relented, I suppose is a word, to go back into the purpose and the call that he had on his life to fulfill the walking to the cross of Calvary and go through all of those little bits. So we see that he did it, and the way that he did it was going back to his father and relying and trusting his father.
14: So the first port of call for when we have stress and anxiety is prayer.
15: Okay. I would put it this way. A friend of mine some years ago, he said to me, he said, Jerry, when you fall, or when you find yourself in anxiety or stress or worry or whatever we want to call what we're going through, he said, always remember what has God said? Because that's exactly what Jesus did. He said, now, this is me now, with me pretending that Jesus had a light bulb moment. He said, not my will be done, but yours.
14: Yes.
15: That was like a light bulb moment. I'm trying to do it like this. Doesn't work that way. So I've tried to respond in my Christian role now, in my Christian life now, as a husband and as a father, and just as a man, is like, what has God said? What does God say in his word about what I'm going through now? What does God say about the price of fuel? What does God say? Because God talks about fuel. He talks about, you might not know, he talks about fuel. He says, be anxious for nothing.
14: Yes.
15: But through prayer and supplication, make your requests made known unto God.
14: Yeah.
15: See, be anxious for nothing.
14: It doesn't actually mention fuel, but I know what you're saying.
15: But well, be anxious for nothing. So be anxious, don't be anxious for fuel, be anxious for nothing.
14: Yeah.
15: No, I didn't mean it to say fuel, because I actually take diesel. And there's also another scripture in Timothy that says, think on these things.
14: Yes.
15: Things that are pure, upright, virtuous. Think on these things. Things that are of a good report. Think on these things.
14: Yeah.
15: This is in Romans 12.
14: Do you think, Jerry?
15: Jeez, you cut me off. Good.
14: No, do you think it's there's a priority on how we deal with God in those situations?
15: So, yeah, of course.
14: You know, it's like a muscle, right?
15: Yeah, default. Like, yes.
14: Yeah, so your default should be, what did God say?
15: Yeah.
14: Let's speak to God in prayer.
15: Yeah. So if you know what God said, and I'm not saying don't pray, I'm not saying that at all, but if you know what God said, you know how to respond.
14: Yeah.
15: If you know how, it's like if you're going through town and the light's red, you don't ring up the Department of Main Roads and say, what does that red light mean again? You know what it means. It means to stop. And so if something's bothering you or something's stressing you, like, what does God's word say? It says be anxious for nothing. That's right, God. This is what I do. That's right, God. Your word says to me to be anxious for nothing. Lord, I'm sorry. I repent for being anxious for something. But you've said that you'll supply all of my needs according to your riches. Oh, God, you're so wonderful. Yeah. You're so good to me. So that's my default. And you call that prayer. I call it saying sorry to God. And then activating his word for my life, in my life, giving him the glory. You're always giving him the glory.
14: That's fantastic.
15: That's what I do. Most of the time.
14: Yeah, that's right. Well, none of us are perfect yet.
15: No.
14: We're working on it, but
15: not
14: none of us are perfect yet.
15: Wife.
14: Let's quickly go to a second scripture.
15: Okay.
14: It's Hebrews 4, 15 and 16.
15: Hebrews 4.
14: Let me read it. For while we have a high priest who cannot sympathize with our weaknesses, but one who has been tempted in all things as we are, yet without sin. Therefore, let us draw near with confidence to the throne of grace, that we may find mercy and find grace to help in time of need.
15: Okay, yeah.
14: And it reiterates what we talked about before.
15: Yeah.
14: The fact that we have that relationship, you know, with God, as a friend, as you know, as a partner in life, and a trusted friend, and someone we can rely on,
15: and someone who loves us, doesn't judge us, and who wants the best for us. Like we encourage people to call the care line.
14: Yeah,
15: why? Because they care.
14: Yes.
15: Talk to God because He cares.
14: Yes, exactly.
15: Initiate conversation, communication. If you read, can I read verse 14 of that?
14: Of course you can.
15: Okay, it said.
14: Therefore, since
15: seeing then that we have a great high priest, okay, you need to see that you have a great high priest who has passed through the heavens, and he is Jesus, the Son of God. So let us hold fast to our confession.
14: Yeah.
15: Sometimes when I read the Bible, I just read it too quick. It's like, Hail Mary, full of grace. When I was a Catholic, Hail Mary, full of grace. Lord is with thee, blessed art thou among women. It doesn't mean anything. But when you read that little verse 14, it's powerful. Yeah. It's the Lord Jesus Christ has passed through the heavens, and I'm encouraged now to hold fast to my confession. What's my confession? Jesus is Lord.
14: Yeah, amen.
15: That's and really other cool. things.
14: Yes, absolutely fantastic.
15: Yeah. I want to encourage you, all you wonderful people there, hold fast to God's confession about who he says that you are, not the confession that the world says that you are, because that's a lie.
14: Yeah, that's good. We're going to take a break. Guys, while we're on the break, don't forget our website, MomentumAustralia.org, and our curl line, 1-800-000-636, 1-800-000-MEN. And we will be back shortly.
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5: Hi, welcome back to Momentum. I have Jerry Hudson, the great Reverend Archbishop. Jerry Hudson with me.
6: Like a chess pool.
5: And so, Jerry, we were talking just before the break, you know, we talked about the importance of how we deal with anger and stress and pressure. And guys, we all know that we suffer from those things. And we all know that we handle it differently and not necessarily the right way. Yeah. And one of the things we talked just before the break was about the fact that, you know, prayer and God's promises in our world are like a muscle. If we exercise it, it'll become learned behavior and we will learn to do that every time.
6: You become stronger, don't you, as well?
5: That's exactly.
6: I like that. That's exactly the muscle.
5: That'll be exactly right. And so, you know, it would be wonderful. We all got to the point where, you know, that is how we do life.
6: Yeah.
5: Right.
6: Yeah.
5: And so moving on from that, there's another amazing verse, two verses that we want to talk to. And it's Philippians 4:6-7. I'm going to get Jerry to read it.
6: All right. So hopefully I can stop it and don't keep going, because there's so much that we could talk about here. So I'll begin to see how we go. It says in verse 4 of chapter 4 of Philippians, it says, rejoice in the Lord sometimes. I mean, always. Rejoice in the Lord always. And again, I say rejoice. Let your gentleness be known to all men. The Lord is at hand. Be anxious for nothing, but in everything by prayer and supplication with thanksgiving, let your requests be made known to God. And, this is what I'm going to go on a little bit further on, and the peace of God, which surpasses all understanding, will guard your hearts and minds through Christ Jesus. And then finally, brethren, whatever things are true, whatever things are noble, whatever things are just, whatever things are pure, whatever things are lovely, whatever things are of a good report, if there is any virtue, and if there is any praiseworthy, if there's anything praiseworthy, meditate on these. If there is any virtue, and if there is any praiseworthy, if there's anything praiseworthy, meditate on these

0: if we know Christ, if we know Jesus, we have the same God. So we can, regardless of what somebody said to me today, we can all have the same results that God wants us to have. We can, because if we can't, God's a liar. Because he says we can, because he says in Philippians, he says, you can do, or Paul says, I can do all things through Christ, yes, who strengthens me. Yes, so it's all about in Christ. It's all about God. And so when we see here in verse 4, where it opens up and it says, rejoice in the Lord always. That's the place to start. In your trouble, in your anxiety, in your stress, lift up the heavy hands that hang down and give him praise and worshiping. But I don't feel like it. That's when you need to do it.
1: Yeah.
0: It says in the Old Testament, it says to put on the garment of praise for the spirit of heaviness. Lift up your voice to God.
1: And it's so counterintuitive.
0: Yes, it is. Because I don't want to sometimes either.
1: Yeah.
0: But, you know, it's like, no, that's what I need to do because
1: the
0: I know what can happen.
1: The last thing you think about is when you're under stress and angry, is praise.
0: Yeah. And, and then your mate says, what about praying? Oh, shut up. It's true, isn't it? It's true.
1: It's true.
0: There's a couple of heads nodding in here.
1: Absolutely.
0: So what has God said is paramount for us, and it's paramount for men who really want to see, and women who really want to see change in their own personal life. If you want your life to change, you've got to do it God's way.
1: Yeah.
0: The other way doesn't work.
1: Yeah.
0: Romans 12 says, do not be conformed to the way this world thinks, but be being transformed by the renewing of your
1: mind.
0: Yeah. And your socks as well, because they need changing too. Okay.
1: And moving on there quickly to verse 6.
0: Okay.
1: It's so key, isn't it? Be anxious for nothing.
0: Yeah, yeah.
1: It's so counterintuitive to anger, to stress, to pressure.
0: You don't know what I'm going through.
1: That's right.
0: Well, I don't.
1: God does. Very good.
0: Isn't he? And if it says there, if God has said in his word, be anxious for nothing, it's doable.
1: Yes.
0: Because he would never say it if he couldn't do it.
1: Yeah.
0: See, I like that. Because I'm just a simple sort of a chappy, West Ham supporter. So that's pretty simple.
1: That's pretty pathetic,
0: really. That's pretty simple. All right. And see, I'm not anxious about any of that, but I love that you mentioned that because we get to choose whether we're anxious.
1: That's exactly right.
0: Yeah. We get to choose.
1: And I love the fact that, you know, but in everything by prayer and supplication with thanksgiving.
0: Oh, I'm glad you picked that up.
1: How cool is that?
0: Yeah, it doesn't say with whinging, moaning and groaning. Oh,
1: exactly.
0: Like pretending to be a sick Tarzan.
1: Yeah. Let your request be made known to God.
0: It's James' fault. Yeah, with thanksgiving.
1: Yeah.
0: It is.
1: Because all alongside what's going on in our world, we have so much to be thankful for.
0: We do.
1: You know,
0: and look, we don't know what's happening in your world. We don't, and that's just the truth. We don't. We don't know what you're going through, and we're certainly not trying to make light of anything, but if we're trying to get a light to shine, and we are, it's on the Word of God and the effect that it can have on your life when you actually, on purpose, choose it over that.
1: Yes.
0: Choose it over that. Choose it over that.
1: Yeah.
0: Constantly.
1: Yeah.
0: Like you said, the default with the muscle building.
1: Yeah.
0: And
1: the result is in verse 7.
0: Read that.
1: And the peace of God, which surpasses all understanding.
0: You know that word peace is the word shalom?
1: Yeah.
0: It's the word shalom. So, sorry, I broke in there.
1: No, it's okay. So with all, because I have to.
0: It's exciting stuff, isn't it?
1: And the peace of God which surpasses all understanding will guard your hearts and your minds in Christ Jesus.
0: See, if we do our part, God says this is what he's going to do.
1: Yeah.
0: But he needs us to respond
1: to him,
0: and he goes boom, boom, boom, boom. It's amazing how much peace a person can walk in.
1: Yeah.
0: It really, really is. And I'd like to thank God that I'm better now today than I was last week because of him.
1: Yeah.
0: I'm not an angry man anymore. I'm not any of those things that men can be, I suppose. I'm not that way inclined as anywhere near as much as I used to be because I'm letting God's peace rule and reign. And that's another scripture we could talk about one day.
1: So
0: who's reigning?
1: So, Jerry, just to close off this show,
0: yeah.
1: talk to me about

0: about verse 8.
1: Verse 8. I've got to put my spectacles on.
0: Verse finally, eight. Brethren.
1: Oh, okay, so he's winding up.
0: Yeah.
1: He's winding up. And what I would do if I'm you and I'm not is I would go to this particular set of verses and I would go through one by one and personalize it. And then when it gets to finally, all right, I'd be going, okay, brethren, that's me. This is what I need to do, whatever things, and make that part of your daily thing. Don't try and change everything at once. Just do it a little half a step at a time. Yeah. And remember, invite the Holy Spirit to help, because I can't do it on my own, Holy Spirit. I need you to help me and remind me to do this. And Holy Spirit, when I'm feeling that toxicity or that anger, Holy Spirit, I give you permission, please help me to remember what I finally to do. Oh, to think on these things, to think on these things, to think on these things. That's what I would suggest to you. And if you don't know Jesus and you are listening to us tonight, we're men that have chosen Jesus over the world. We don't get everything right, but we're in a good spot. So consider Jesus, give your life to him, contact Momentum through the care line or through a text, email, whatever it is, and let us know that you've given your heart to God simply by saying, Jesus, come into my life, and let's see if we can walk a little bit with you or encourage you or send you something. I don't know. Make that decision today. It's a good thing to do.
0: That's fantastic. So reading that verse again, finally, brethren, whatever is true, whatever is honorable, whatever is right, whatever is pure, whatever is lovely, whatever is of good repute, if there's any excellence, and if anything worthy of praise, dwell on these things. Yes. And that's really an attitude of mind, Jerry, isn't it?
1: It is, yeah.
0: It is a way to live your life, that you love God. He's the first port of call.
1: Yeah.
0: We trust him. We honor him.
1: Yeah.
0: And we live our lives accordingly.
1: And other people should know.
0: Yes.
1: You know, Christianity, it says, we talks about in the Gospels about not hiding your light under the bushel. You know, people know what football team you barrack for. People know what kind of car fan you are. They ought to know that God is awesome.
0: Yes, yes.
1: And he's a good dad.
0: And he's in your life.
1: Yeah, and he's in your life. Yeah. And your wife should know, and your children should definitely know. They ought to know that you're awesome because God is in you.
0: Yes.
1: So,
0: no, I think that's really, really cool. So we have been talking about Jesus' way of handling anger, stress, and prayer. We've just talked about what that looks like in Jesus' world. And that was, you know, being in touch, trusting his Father, prayer, honesty, and trusting friends.
1: And not being moved by the negligence of his friends to help him accomplish his mission.
0: Yeah, he didn't really judge them for being asleep.
1: No.
0: Yeah, he just knew they were
1: tired. He mentioned it. Tired. Could you not wait with me 1 hour? Could you not pray with me 1 hour?
0: Exactly.
1: Okay, the Spirit is willing.
0: Yes.
1: Always
0: the
1: is.
0: The flesh is weak.
1: The flesh is weak, yeah.
0: So that's been a great conversation. Yeah. Jerry, thank you so much this show.
1: God bless everyone.
0: And we will be back in a few weeks when we talk about Jesus and money, a really key issue.
1: Choo-choo.
0: And that's right. Security, status, and stewardship of money. And we'll be back with that in a few weeks.
1: We will.
0: Bye for now.
1: See you then.
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9: Hey there, welcome to 20 The Countdown Magazine. I'm your host, William Ryan III, and we've got a lot to get to on this week's show. Now, for a little overview, in case you're listening for the first time today, I'll take you behind some of the songs on the countdown this week with some stories from the artists themselves. I've also got some brand new music for you to check out and vote on as part of our future fan favorite segment a little later. And when it comes to the countdown, there's a whole lot of upward movement this week. Now, songs are climbing and making some serious progress, but we've also got a few songs taking a pretty steep drop. So who's moving up, who's falling fast, and which song is debuting today? That's the big question. Have I got your curiosity up yet? Well, let's get to this week's countdown.
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10: What's up, y'all? It's your boy, Bay Turner, and I would love to share a little bit about the heart behind my song, Somebody's Praying. Y'all, I wrote this song when I was at total war with myself. I was stuck in patterns that I couldn't break, and I couldn't outrun this almost dark night of the soul. And I got up one morning to write a song, and this simple image came to my mind. It was my mom on her hands and knees. The Lord was showing me that she was interceding for me. And I realized in the moment, I wasn't still standing because I was strong or capable enough or good enough. I was still standing because someone else kept praying when I stopped. So I wrote this song for the moment that you realize that you've been held up the whole time because of someone else's prayers. You were carried without ever earning it. You were loved without ever deserving it. So I want you to know, in those dark moments, somebody's always praying.
5: Number 20.
11: Should have been long gone now, yeah. Shouldn't be living

0: Prayin'.
1: That is Bay Turner, and he's kicking off this weekend's countdown at number 20 with Somebody's Prayin'. Last weekend, we debuted a new one from the band For King and Country, who's out on their European leg of their tour this week. That's got to be a lot of fun for those guys. Here they are with that new one called What If I Told You? Number 19.

0: On the night you're falling all to pieces, you can bring your lonely heart to Jesus. What if I told you that I believe it?
1: They're at number 19 this weekend. It is for King and Country with What If I Told You on 20 The Countdown Magazine. We'll have a new song that's hitting our chart this week. I mean, are you as excited as I am about this? I've been talking about this artist lately because she and her husband Cody are expecting their very first baby this November. It's Leanna Crawford, and here she is to tell us about this new one called Thank God.
2: When I look back on my life, I can't help but thank God for all the times that he said no, or not yet, or I've got something better for you. Honestly, if it was up to me, my life would look a whole lot different. And even though I've experienced hard, messy, real human seasons, I can look back now and see that God was using all of it. So to you, if you've been in that season or you're in that season right now, know that God will not waste your pain. And I pray that one day you too can look back and say, thank God.
3: Number 18.

0: is a new song this weekend here on 20 The Countdown Magazine. It is from Leanna Crawford, and it is called Thank God. She's debuting at number 18, so that's a big deal. Now, you might remember Leanna Crawford last weekend in our artist news, because I just mentioned that she made her Grand Ole Opry debut, which is an iconic venue in Nashville, Tennessee, that many artists have at the top of their professional bucket list. So she got to do that, which was real exciting. Well, I love when you talk back to me, and in a good way, of course. It turns 20 The Countdown Magazine into something you listen to, into something we experience together. So that's just so much better. Alex sent me a message that really covers a lot of ground. He told us about a miracle in his own life. When he was born on October 31st, his parents were told by doctors that he had a 0% chance of survival. But as Alex put it, God had other plans, and here he is today. Alex also let us know his favorite song on the countdown is Somebody's Praying by Bay Turner, which we just got to hear that one kick off our countdown this week. But he wanted us to know that Bay Turner performed in his hometown of Madison, Wisconsin this past Sunday with Colton Dixon. Now, Alex's teacher, Miss Chelsea, told him about 20 The Countdown Magazine, and he said he's really glad that 20 exists for such a great purpose. Well, Alex, thank you for sharing your story with us and the concert review there too, and your favorite song on the countdown. 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
2: 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God is not waiting in anger to punish us for our wrongs. He's running after us to meet us right where we are, just like the prodigal son. He welcomes us with open arms. He throws a robe around our back and a ring on our finger. No condemnation, just love. That's what grace can do.
3: Number 16.

0: is Cochran & Company making a 2-point jump up the chart with What Grace Can Do on 20 The Countdown magazine. You know, they have such a way of taking a big truth and putting it into words you can carry with you. That song, What Grace Can Do, is a reminder that grace just isn't something that we talk about at church. I mean, grace changes things. It meets us where we are. It takes what feels broken and gives us a reason to believe there is still more ahead. And maybe that's exactly what you need to hear right now at the top of our show today. But whatever you're carrying, whatever you wish you could maybe change about your story, just don't underestimate what grace can do. Maybe this song is speaking to you. 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And you never know, your story could be an encouragement that someone else needs to hear today. 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
1: Coming up.
0: Well, in just a few minutes, we are going to hear the story behind Revival. That is the new song from Jeremy Camp, and he's actually coming by to tell us about that song, so you don't want to miss that. And we still have 15 more to go, so if you're just jumping in, you haven't missed too much of our countdown this weekend. I'm sure your favorite song is still on the way if you haven't heard it already.
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7: Hey, what's up? This is Jeremy Camp. I'm going to share a little bit about my new song, Revival. I was actually scrolling through Instagram, and I saw all these people saying, Revival is happening now. There's sold-out stadiums everywhere. And although I know that Revival happens, crowds could happen from that, but really, Revival is, it starts with us. It starts with our heart, saying, God, I want to walk in purity. I want to walk in holiness and truly stepping out in that. So my encouragement, not that you can't have big crowds. Big crowds don't actually always equal revival. It begins with our heart. So check your heart and say, God, what do you want to do with me so I can walk in the fullness of who you are?

0: That is Forrest Frank at number 14 this weekend here on 20 The Countdown Magazine. That is a song just simply titled OK. You know, he actually has this really cool thing coming out. It's a special Jesus Generation Tour Edition vinyl. So if you got an old record player, this might be your thing to grab. Well, next is a song from Tasha Layton. And if you haven't seen the video on YouTube about this one called Meet Me in the Valley, you have to go check it out. Here she is with that song this week on 20 The Countdown Magazine.
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0: Number 13, it is from Tasha Layton, and it's making a 1 point jump to land there. It's called Meet Me in the Valley here on 20 The Countdown Magazine. Well, because this show is broadcast literally around the world, we have the privilege of hearing voices from all over. This next one is from Michael in Australia. Let's hear what he had to say.
1: Hi, it's Michael from Wollongong, Australia. I love listening to 20 The Countdown each and every weekend. In fact, I listen on my motorbike as I'm riding around the streets of the Illawarra. It's just so uplifting and inspirational. Keep up the good work.
0: Wow, thanks, Michael. I love that picture, too, of you riding around on your motorbike, listening to the music, maybe singing along, too. You know, the people next to you are pulling up beside you going, what is he singing to? But that is a really cool picture. So thank you so much for taking the time to send that message in. 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Maybe you're in a part of the world. 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I mean, you can literally go there and record your voice right on the website and send it to us. It's super easy if you haven't tried it yet. Michael just recorded that himself on his phone and he emailed it to us. So that's always an option too. However you choose to get in touch, just do it right now. Today's the perfect day to do it.
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0: Hardest news. Three things you need to know. Number one.
1: Well, by now, I'm sure that you have heard about the passing of Dolly Parton that broke just this last week. At the age of 80, she passed away, and I'm heartbroken about this, seriously. And while most of us know Dolly for her country music, she did have a really special connection to Christian music, too. Now, her history with the GMA Dove Awards goes back more than 35 years ago when she performed the song He's Alive on the Dove Awards stage, and that was back in 1990. And over the years, she has received multiple nominations and wins. She even was nominated for a Dove Award this year. Now, the Dove Awards shared a clip of Dolly performing He's Alive on their stage, and take a listen to this from back in 1990.

0: Don't you love that iconic voice there? She is going to be so missed. That was Dolly singing back in 1990 on the Dove Awards stage, He's Alive. Now, Dolly also worked with some of the biggest names in Christian music just recently, too. She joined for King and Country, for God Only Knows, and Zach Williams in the song There Was Jesus, which went on to win a Grammy. Now, her faith was such an important part of who she was, and you could hear that come through in so much of what she did. She really was one of a kind, and what a legacy she leaves behind.
1: Number two.
0: Well, Jamie McDonald has a new song out, and it has a pretty cool connection to The Chosen. That is the popular TV series based on the life of Jesus. Now, the song is called Roots, and it's inspired by the series and the idea of staying rooted in your faith when the storms come. And The Chosen actually featured the song during their global watch party this past weekend, with Jamie joining them as a special guest. Here's a little bit of that song.

0: this new biblical film that's coming to theaters next month, and Michael W. Smith is helping bring it to the big screen. It's called Daniel and the Fiery Furnace, and he is serving as one of the executive producers for the film. Now, the movie is about Daniel in the courts of Babylon, and it eventually gets to the moment we all know so well, that fiery furnace. Daniel is told to worship the king's gods, but he refuses to compromise his faith, and, well, we all know the story, how it turns out. And the cast is pretty interesting, too. Mina Massoud, who you might recognize as Aladdin from Disney's live-action Aladdin, plays Daniel, and Elijah Alexander from The Chosen plays King Nebuchadnezzar. Now, it's always interesting to see how filmmakers bring these familiar biblical stories to life, and I'm curious to see what they do for this one. We'll have more information about Daniel and the Fiery Furnace up at our website at 20thecountdown.com.
1: You're up to date. That was three things you need to know. 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
0: Well, after 23 weeks of being here on The Countdown with this one, CeCe Winans has our longest running song this week with Worthy of It All. Here it is on 20.
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5: Welcome to our second half of 20 The Countdown magazine. 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But coming up, we have 6 tracks moving toward the top. 3 are holding steady and only 1 slid down a bit. 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
1: That was Toby Mac at number 10 this week on 20 The Countdown Magazine. And John Reddick, this guy is making a 3-point jump up the chart with this one. 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
1: This is Zach Williams, and this is the story behind my song, Wait For Me. I wrote this song during a time when I felt completely lost. I've been walking through life trying to figure out everything on my own, carrying things I should have laid down years ago. And the more I tried, the harder the road got. One day I finally looked up and prayed, God, I need some direction. And what struck me was realizing he had never left. He was just there patiently waiting for me to turn around. Every detour, every stumble, every mile, every time I walked in the wrong direction, he kept guiding me back. The song is a reminder that even when we take the long way home, God still waits for us. Number

0: is Zach Williams, number 8 with Wait For Me on 20 The Countdown magazine. You know, he is out on fall tour with a special guest that you heard a little earlier on our show, Cochran and Company. I'm sure they are having so much fun being together on that one. And you know what else is fun? It's fun to hear how you discovered this countdown. Wanda in Maryland has been a part of our 20 family for more than 8 years and said at that point she had just moved and somehow the radio station found her. That's pretty cool. Now, it was the only Christian station that she could pick up, and she's grateful she did. She told us, "Christian music has become my favorite, like a friend who is always with me." And that's a pretty powerful description. You know, music that meets you wherever you are and reminds you that God is with you. You can't beat that. I want to thank you for listening for all these years and for making 20 a part of your Saturday. We'll be here next week, too, and I hope you'll be listening. Now it is your turn. Just like Wanda did, reach out and tell us your story. 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
0: 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Plus, if you voted last week on the new music that I featured in our future fan favorite, I'm going to play the winning song in no time. 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
1: Number 7 from Chandler Moore here on 20 The Countdown Magazine. Well, this next guy has a full Spanish version of this next song out, so you got to go check that out wherever you listen to music. Here is Matt Maher with his latest called Gonna Be All Right on 20.

0: after climbing three spots to land there at number six. We're celebrating Matt Maher this weekend. That is his song called Gonna Be All Right on 20 The Countdown magazine. Well, last weekend, I filled you in on a little story about my daughter, Bailey, moving her into her upstairs apartment that we found out like the day before that we were going to be doing when it was like 100 and something degrees here in Texas. We're not bitter about it, though. We're actually doing okay with that. But I wanted to tell you a quick little story about my son, Morgan, and his wife, Ari. You know, they just got married back in December, and I know they're young, but they knew. And they got married, and just a couple of months ago, they got to bring home a little puppy. So I guess you could say we have a grand dog right now, which has been so cool, because we didn't have any pets in the house as they were growing up. Now, I did when I was little, but my wife, Christy, I think she had a dog at some point, but it didn't go so well. So she's never really been like a dog person, but she has been falling in love with this little dog named Herman. He is a, I think it's called a something doodle. It's like a Bermadoodle, I think is what it's called. But anyway, like a mix between a couple of dogs there, and he's getting pretty big pretty fast. But we love to go down and take him for walks in our little downtown area here in Roanoke where we live and just play with him. I mean, he doesn't bark at all, which I think is very unique. And so she kind of likes that about the dog. But he's super cute, super playful. We've been having a blast. So any opportunity that we've had just to say, hey, we'll take the dog for you, we are jumping at it, which has been so cool to see Christy making that little comeback there, because she was a little nervous about having a dog around, but now she is all in. Just loves that little guy. She's even told me a couple of times, I kind of miss Herman. Can we go see him? So, I mean, that is awesome. But I'm sure you have a cute little pet there maybe at your house. Maybe you got a picture that you want to share. I'm going to put some pictures of Herman up at our website and on social media for you to see. But of course, I would love to see a picture of your fur baby. So post a picture on social media, tag us in it, or you can send it in. You can email it to us there. All the ways to get in touch are at 20thecountdown.com. But I would love to see a pic of your family with your little furry family member, of course.
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0: Well, just to remind you that there are so many radio stations around the world that are airing this countdown that you're listening to right now, and that is a really cool thing. 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
8: Hi, I'm Dave Schreiber, Program Director for Arizona Hope in Prescott, Arizona. 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
9: What's up, guys? This is We the Kingdom, and this is the story behind our song, Rescue Me. Y'all, we just want to give you a melody to put to an age-old story of David and Goliath. Man, he had some crazy faith, and it's amazing what God can do when we have faith like that. And we just pray that this song will be a huge encouragement to you guys to know that whatever giants you're facing out there are not impossible to fall to the ground in God's name.
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0: That's number 5 here on 20 The Countdown Magazine. It's from We The Kingdom, called Rescue Me. All right, it is now time to announce the winning future fan favorite. I played new songs last week. One of them was from Chris Tomlin called Doesn't He? And the other one was from Elevation Rhythm and Josiah Queen called Amazing. Those are your two picks for the future fan favorite. And then we sent you over to vote for those songs at our website. And the one that had the most votes, I'm going to play for you right now. And I'm happy to report that after tallying up all the votes, Chris Tomlin got it. Here he is with Doesn't He on 20 The Countdown Magazine.
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What an awesome song. That is the winning future fan favorite pick for this week. It is from Chris Tomlin. It's called Doesn't He Deserve It All. I love that one. I am sure that one's going to be on our countdown very soon. I mean, without a question there, of course. But thanks for picking that one. We get to do it again now, though. I'm going to play a new song for you now and then another one after this, and I'm going to have you go vote on your favorite. The first one's from Tarian. It's a new one called You Remain.

That's the new one from Tarian called You Remain, the first pick for the future fan favorite. The next one's from Francesca Battistelli. This one is a new one called He Will.

0: That's a new one from Francesca Battistelli called He Will. The song that you got to hear before that one was from Tarian. It was called You Remain. Those are this week's picks for the future fan favorite.
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0: Well, he just hit our top five last week, but he's moving up a spot this time. Here is Micah Tyler with his latest called

0: perfectly.
1: That's Micah Tyler, number four this time with Perfectly on 20 The Countdown magazine. You know what I love about 20 The Countdown? I mean, there's a lot, obviously, but there is no VIP section. 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
1: 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I want to find out, because it could be Phil Wickham and Crowder again. It could be someone new like Josiah Queen, who was at number two last week. 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

0: Number three here on 20 The Countdown Magazine, Ain't No Way from Jamie McDonald. By the way, I had a little story about her in her artist news, so if you missed that, head to 20thecountdown.com to check it out. Next, it is our number two song here on The Countdown, and it is from a familiar artist, Josiah Queen. Here he is to tell us about Demons.
1: I wrote this song with a couple of close friends, and it really comes from a journey of battling depression and anxiety through different seasons of my life. The enemy has tried to attack. I wrote this song with a couple of close friends, and it really comes from a journey of battling depression and anxiety through different seasons of my life. The enemy has tried to

0: Messiah Queen with Demons, and number two on 20 The Countdown magazine. Well, you may not know about this cool thing we got going on, but it's our e-newsletter, and it's completely free. 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
4: Number one. For the third week in a row, this top spot belongs to Phil Wickham and Crowder. Here they are with It Really Is Amazing Grace.

0: It really is Amazing Grace, the number one song in Christian music from Phil Wickham and Crowder, here on 20, the Countdown Magazine. Well, I'm William Ryan III. Thanks so much for hanging out with me this weekend and helping me count down these top 20 songs. It would be so boring if I was just doing this all by myself. So seriously, thanks for being here with me this weekend. And if you are not shy and you want to say hello, head over to our website, 20thecountdown.com. There's a connect tab there where you can write in and let me know where you're listening from. And while you're there, be sure to vote on the future fan favorite. Those two new songs, they need your vote. All right, I think that wraps up this week's show. I can't wait to talk to you next week.
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2: Hello there, I'm Terry Daniel. The road transport industry is warning Christmas shopping will be extra expensive this year if nothing is done to combat the rising fuel prices. The National Road Transport Association is asking the federal government to temporarily adjust the heavy vehicle road user charge to take pressure off freight operators as diesel prices soar. Nat Road Chief Executive Warren Clark says higher freight costs will find their way onto price tags.
3: We're just asking that the government reduce the road user charge to zero till January. It gives operators some breathing space and it also gives the consumers breathing space at Christmas.
2: Freight trains north of Sydney have been temporarily banned from running on the tracks during critical travel times to ensure footy fans get to today's NRL Grand Final on time. A major train failure caused travel chaos and delays for thousands of Newcastle Knights supporters heading to last week's preliminary final against the Penrith Panthers. With 80,000 fans flocking to a sold-out Olympic Stadium this evening, Transport for New South Wales Coordinator General Howard Collins is confident there'll be minimal disruptions.
4: Better than last week, fingers crossed, extra trains to get you to and from the destination. Maybe we've got some backup buses if for some reason another freight train gives up the ghost. In fact, we've banned them from the tracks for the critical time when people are trying to get to the ground Olympic Park.
2: Emirati prosecutors are now labelling a mid-flight attack on a Fly Dubai service to Tel Aviv as an attempted terrorist act. Investigators have revealed the co-pilot accused of attacking his captain with an axe had been previously grounded over concerns he'd become radicalised. A joint international probe is now examining how the co-pilot cleared security vetting to board the aircraft carrying over 170 passengers. One Nation has officially launched its Victorian election campaign. The minor party will run in all 88 Victorian lower house seats. Senator Hanson has told supporters in Melbourne Victoria deserves better than the current status quo.
5: This state was never meant to be governed like this. Victoria was built by people who backed themselves. This is the state where men and women walked off the boats with nothing and headed for the goldfields with a pick and a pan.
2: Yes. Meantime, the Victorian state government has promised to slash Victoria's crippling land tax by raising the value threshold from its current figure of $50,000. Carolee Katsimbanis explains.
6: It means more than 250,000 Victorians with second properties valued below the new $300,000 threshold will no longer pay land tax, which used to be the case in Victoria up until 2023. But the Herald Sun says the change will not be immediate, with the threshold only increasing by $25,000 each year, and the government saying it will return to its 2023 levels by 2034. Carolee Katsimbanis, Melbourne.
2: Staying in Victoria, and there was another earthquake tremor this morning near Leongatha, Geoscience Australia recorded a shallow 2.7 magnitude tremor around 20 past 3 in the morning. The SES received no requests for assistance. The annual Denny Ute Muster has wrapped up in the southern New South Wales town of Deniliquin. Despite the rain and the muddy conditions, around 20,000 people attended the event, which injects around $9 million into the local economy. This is AIR National News. In the AFLW, last night's Adelaide showdown went to Port Power with a 14-point victory over the Crows at Alberton. In other games, there were wins for the Gold Coast Suns, the Bulldogs and the Bombers. NBL, the Cairns Taipans have defeated Melbourne United 107-95. And after overtime, a 10-point win for the Tasmanian Jackjumpers over Brisbane Bullets 109-99. Today, the Southeast Melbourne Phoenix will take on the Illawarra Hawks in Melbourne, and in Adelaide, the Adelaide 36ers play the New Zealand Breakers. More than 80,000 fans are ready to pack into a Core Stadium tonight as the Sydney Roosters and Newcastle Knights do battle in Rugby League's season decider. The Roosters are looking for their first title since going back-to-back in 2018 and 2019. For the Knights, it's been 25 years since they've lifted the trophy. The Roosters are clear favourites to win the match, but the Knights are clearly the sentimental pick. And in Formula One news, it's in Malaysia this time around for the running of the postponed Bahrain Grand Prix. Max Verstappen will start on pole for tonight's race, his first pole this season. The Red Bull driver said he's feeling positive.
7: It's a proud moment. We had a tough start to the year, and then I think we really put a lot of good stuff on the car, and we really understood, I think, our car a lot better, the behaviour of the car.
2: Lewis Hamilton in a Mercedes will be off position two, while Aussie Oscar Piastri will start from position seven. It's the first time a Grand Prix has been held in Malaysia in 9 years. Australian Independent Radio News.
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1: And a very good Sunday morning to you, coming to you live from the Iluka Mermaid Festival. And what a picture-perfect day we've got today. Mostly fine and sunny with the fire danger rating moderate and the UVI very high today. Heading for a top of 31 degrees. Elsewhere around the Clarence Valley in Grafton, the bureaus are telling us mostly fine and sunny, also a top of 31. Currently in Iluka, sitting on 18 degrees. And in Grafton, it's 15 degrees at 8 minutes past eight. That is the latest in national news, sport and weather. And now you're up to date.
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1: Flashing back to 1985 here at Loving Life 103.1, part of our Oztober, thanks to our station sponsor, Roach's Family Hotel. 12 minutes past 8, top of the morning to you. It's a Sunday. Hopefully you didn't get caught out by daylight saving. If you did, you had to put your clocks forward 1 hour at 2 a.m. So right now it is 12 minutes past 8, and that is Australian Eastern Daylight Saving Time, in case you're listening to us on the moon. It's a very good morning to you. We're coming to you live from the Iluka Wamba Rotary Club's Big Mermaid Festival here at Ken Leeson Oval. I'm pleased to say that Stuart Hayes is from the club and he's with me right now. G'day, Stu.
2: G'day, Damon. How are you going?
1: I am terrific. Thank you for having us out here again this year. This is becoming a regular event for us coming down to Iluka.
2: We couldn't do it without you, mate.
1: It's fantastic. And look, I tell you what, your volunteers must have been here at the crack of dawn this morning.
2: Yeah, there's some people here long before I was. Well, it was dark actually now, yes, because of daylight saving and setting up all the tents and marking it out. And yeah, a lot of work goes into this. And
1: yeah, absolutely.
2: Very, very early.
1: Which is fantastic. And well done. It's a credit to all the volunteers from Iluka Wamba Rotary Club and all the other organisations that are here to help you. But a big day today. It's been a big weekend in Iluka.
2: Well, it has. I mean, we had the dog competition on yesterday, the Murdog Carnival, and I attended that, and that was fantastic.
1: Yes.
2: There were some great looking dogs and their owners who came along. They both had to dress up, and it was adjudicated out there at the golf club.
1: So who were the better looking ones?
2: The dogs or the people?
1: Yes, that's what I'm saying. Be careful.
2: There were little tiny dogs and they were huge. There was a huge St. Bernard, a huge dog,
1: yes,
2: there. Yeah, but everybody had a great time, and there was a sausage sizzle as well, which Rotary put on, and it was great. Yeah,
1: fantastic.
2: Was a great day. And we also had, the fishing competition's still on, and today's the last day.
1: Okay.
2: I don't know what the weigh-ins have been, but hopefully people have been down to Iluka Bait and Tackle and weighed in their fish.
1: Yeah, okay. All right.
2: $400 worth of prizes.
1: Wow. And you'll announce the winners today?
2: Yes, they will. Yeah. Yep.
1: Fantastic. Now, what can we expect here at the Oval today?
2: Well, the mullet toss is not to be missed.
1: No.
2: I don't know if you've ever seen... Well, you've probably seen it last year.
1: Last year I did, yeah.
2: It's an absolute hoot.
1: Yeah.
2: And that's on at 9:30. And then, of course, we've got the big mermaid parade at 10:30. Now, that's not to be missed either. We're really encouraging kids in particular to dress up. So, hey, folks, if you can get your kids down here and put on some kind of mermaid outfit...
1: Well, you don't know this, but I've actually got my outfit in the car.
2: I'm looking forward to seeing that day, mate.
1: Yeah, and I don't think I'm going to go in the parade, but I will put it on and I'll be in the grasshopper and I'll post it up on social media. You'll be amazed by the outfit.
2: We'll have to get a photo.
1: Yeah, I'll take a photo. I'll take a photo and we'll put it up on our social media page.
2: And then at 11:10 we've got the Iluka Choir. They're performing, and then Lawrence Dance Group, which is not to be missed, at 11:30, and the Iluka Musos, who have just arrived. Actually, they're on about 11:50.
1: Fantastic.
2: That's a local group.
1: Yep.
2: That have only just been formed, and they're fantastic. And then, of course, we've got the Pandanus Street Steel Band at 12:20, after the presentations at 12:10. And then there's an open mic. The market closes at 1 o'clock, as normal, and at 2 o'clock there's an open mic at Club Iluka for all the afternoon.
1: And you can watch the grand final tonight too.
2: Absolutely.
1: Now, who do you go for?
2: Me, I'm going for the Roosters, but, that's only because I'm in a footy tipping competition. But my heart would be for the Newcastle
1: Yeah,
2: Knights.
1: The Knights have to win it, for old time's sake, surely.
2: Well, I think the Roosters should just let them.
1: Yeah, I think you've got a different referee today. So
2: yes.
1: Things could be a little bit different.
2: Yes, maybe.
1: Very different. Now, look, obviously events like this couldn't go ahead without the magnificent support of local businesses, and you've got some great people on board.
2: We do, and our major sponsor is LJ Hooker, Iluka McLean in Yamba, Jody will actually be coming to talk to you at about 11:45 today.
1: In her mermaid outfit.
2: And she looks fantastic. Have you seen her?
1: No.
2: She looks fantastic. I said, how will I find you? She said, I'll be the one with the green hair, and she
1: right.
2: has got green hair that stands
1: out.
2: So
1: there could be a bit of competition between her and I.
2: Well, your van's... She'll meld in with your van.
1: Yeah. Yes. And it's green, not pink.
2: Yes. I don't know why I thought it was pink. And then we've got First National and Bendigo Bank as our gold sponsors. Sandy Paws, Vet Clinic, is a silver sponsor. And a bronze sponsor is Iluka Wine Bar, who are running the fishing competition, bait and tackle. Iluka Hardware, the Freshwater Calf, the Boat Shed Calf, which is our Japanese cafe, and Iluka newsagent and post office, among a whole bunch of other community groups.
1: Yeah.
2: It's well supported. This is our fourth year, as he'll probably talk about in a moment.
1: And of course, you've got the markets.
2: Well, yes, and it's our regular markets.
1: Right.
2: And the weather gods have been really good.
1: Absolutely. You could not have asked for better weather.
2: Well, it's not raining.
1: Exactly. Well, we left at 6 o'clock this morning from South Grafton. I had to get fuel and so forth so we didn't break down on the highway. And it was very foggy. It was very nice. It was quite nice. But then it just sort of, the fog lifted and...
2: dissipated, yeah.
1: Yeah, here we are.
2: And no earthquakes.
1: No earthquakes, thank goodness.
2: Absolutely.
1: Only in Victoria.
2: Only in Victoria. Well, they've got an election coming up. You'd expect a few earthquakes, wouldn't you?
1: Absolutely. Let's not get into politics, you. Stu, you'll get me into trouble. They'll keep me off the air.
2: No.
1: Hey, look, thank you again for having us. We'll catch up with you before the end of the day.
2: Yeah, thanks for having me. And again, thank you for being here and thanks for your support. And we couldn't do without you, mate.
1: No, absolute pleasure. Stuart Hayes, of course, from Iluka Wamba Rotary Club. We are broadcasting live from the Iluka Mermaid Festival right through to midday today. And of course, you can pick us up through FM 103.1 on the Community Radio Plus app and also online through...

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0: Live from the Iluka Wamba Mermaid Festival for the Iluka Mermaid, the Iluka Wamba Rotary Club here at 103.1, 26 minutes past 8. Kenleeson Oval is where you'll find us broadcasting right through till midday today. It is, of course, our Oztober Aussie Music Weekend, thanks to our station sponsor in Roach's Family Hotel. Pleased to say we have got our next guest in the studio from the Rotary Club, Hugh Matholi. Hello, Hugh, how are you?
1: I'm good, thank you very much.
0: Now, how long have you been part of the Rotary Club here in Iluka Wamba?
1: About 8 years.
0: Okay, and tell us about the club itself. How long has that been sort of hanging around?
1: The Rotary Club was first formed in 1987, and we still have two of the founding members 39 years later.
0: Wow, that's fantastic.
1: Yeah. The club originally was called Iluka Rotary Club, but then in 1992, Woomba joined Iluka, and we then became the Iluka Woomba Rotary Club.
0: And obviously that's because, you know, Wamba's growing quite rapidly and you wanted to include the guys there.
1: Yeah, well, yes, there was people that wanted to join, so we thought that it was only fair that they bring them in and put their name on the club.
0: Yeah. Yes. So Rotary itself do many, many things, but on a local level, different Rotary clubs do different things within their own communities. Is that right?
1: Yes, they do. We all have our pet programs and... I'll just run a few.
0: Please do,
1: for
0: yeah,
1: you.
0: Yeah.
1: We have one called Days for Girls, which is an organisation that makes menstrual kits for girls in underprivileged countries. That's so that they can lead a day-to-day life, such as going to school. Otherwise, they couldn't because of the problem. Yeah. We do domestic violence awareness, which members of the public wear purple shirts on a Friday. And to bring awareness to worst luck is the high rate of domestic violence in the Clarence Valley, and we are the second highest in New South Wales, which is a bit sad.
0: Which isn't a stat that we'd like to wear.
1: Not at all. We'd like to have it zero, but of course that would be virtually impossible. But that's what we work towards, making people aware of the situation. Yeah. Although Rotary. Don't do any advising or anything like that. That's all left to the proper organisations.
0: But you're making it aware within the community. I know that we've got the 16 days of activism as well that happens around the valley.
1: Yes.
0: As well. So that's very important. I believe you also look at doing some other great things, such as the defibs.
1: Yes, defibs and rescue tubes. We took on rescue tubes this year. We got a grant. Now we have a program that have supplied rescue tubes to the beaches and rivers for people's safety. And we also have a program in place to check the defibs in and around town. And when we have funds, we will supply a new one to a new area. But they're very expensive.
0: So the rescue tubes, they're like a life-saving mechanism at the beaches.
1: Yes, it's on a pole in a container, and they're not locked, obviously. And the people can just, if somebody's in trouble, they can just open it and take the tube out, whether they could throw it to them or whether they can swim out and give it to them. But, yeah, it's a safety feature that has been brought in probably in the last 2 or 3 years. Mm. And now... not just including ourselves, but up and down the coast, there's quite a lot of them now on beaches and rivers.
0: Which is fantastic, and well done to Rotary for doing that. Another great thing that you do is story dogs. Tell me about that.
1: Yeah, now, story dogs. We sponsor two story dogs, one called Ozzy and one called Wally, and they're lovely dogs. And they go to the schools, and the idea is that the girls and boys... that are a little bit shy coming forward and won't like read in public, they get to lie on the floor with a dog and they read the dog the story. And it's surprising how much it's brought the children out of their shells.
0: Isn't that fantastic?
1: Yes, it is a great idea.
0: Yeah. Yeah, well done. I think that's brilliant. So you guys help fund that?
1: Yes. Yes, we do. We fund that. We fund two dogs.
0: Yeah, which is brilliant. Yeah. Now, look, youth are so important in our local community right across the Clarence Valley, and you work closely with the youth.
1: Yes. Youth programs, we have a number of youth, including camps for the youth. That is to help them. They go to a camp and it helps them build up their confidence. We might pick somebody that we know has got confidence, but they just don't show it. So these camps are what help to bring them out so that they're more forward and can do more things in their schools. It's a very good program. We also have one which is for driving.
0: Yep.
1: That's run by Yamba, and we help with that. It's a two-day program, and we bring in schools from all over, bus them in, and they're put through a training program for road safety.
0: And that's held over in the basketball centre in Yamba,
1: isn't it? Over there, and we have the police come in too and lecture. And it's a very enjoyable day. I enjoy doing my day over there.
0: And I guess it's important too. It's education for, you know, those young students who are either going to get their L's or graduate to get their P's.
1: Yes, there's quite a lot of them that come that are on L's and P's. A few on P's, quite a few on L's, yeah. And they come away, I think, with a really good outlook towards driving, which we hope will make them safer on the road.
0: Yeah, very much so.
1: Yes.
0: Well, of course, you have your monthly markets, which include, of course, today being the Mermaid Festival,
1: yes.
0: But you have them on a monthly basis?
1: On a monthly basis, we have our markets. Not quite as big as this one, but still up around about up to 60 stalls. Yeah.
0: Which is fantastic. How many do you think you'll have today?
1: I think we were close to 80.
0: That's fantastic. Yeah, that is great. Yeah. And, of course, with Christmas only weeks away, you're preparing for the carols.
1: Yes, carols that will be held on the Oval here on the 11th of December, start 5:30 p.m. All invited. And we have a ham wheel, so you never know, you might win a ham for Christmas.
0: You get there, which, especially in this current economic climate, that would come in very, very handy, I would imagine.
1: Very nice, yes.
0: And in January, when, of course, in the middle of the summer holidays, you've got a big event happening at Club Wailuka. It's a twilight event.
1: We have piggies. Pig races will be held at the Bowls Club. It's a twilight event. And it's going to be lots of fun. We'll have some bands there, food bands. And you can bring your... The kids can bring mum and dad. Mum and dad can have a little flutter. You never know.
0: That's exactly right.
1: But no, it is great. It's a great night. We've had it during the day previous, but found that it's a little bit hot for the little piggies.
0: I can understand that.
1: Yeah.
0: So
1: we've got to look after the piggies.
0: And that's on the 7th of January from 4 p.m. Now,
1: yes.
0: If people would like to get involved or find out more details about Iluka Wamba Rotary Club, what's the best way to do that?
1: You can contact Jane Byshire on 0406679478. The fees are $100 per annum per person. And we'd love to see you.
0: Yeah, absolutely. And look, keep up the great work. I think today's event is just a testament to all the Rotarians and also the other volunteers and, of course, your partners and so forth that are always dragged out to events like this to help as well. So thank you so much for having us here and coming on the radio.
1: Thank you for giving me the opportunity.
0: Absolute pleasure. That is Hugh Matholi, of course, part of the Iluka Wamba Rotary Club for the Mermaid Festival, which is on today here at Ken Leeson Oval. It is 26 minutes away from 9. We'll come back with a great Aussie classic, part of our Aussie Anthems weekend for Oztober, thanks to our station sponsor in Roach's Family Hotel. One coming up from 1966.
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The Hunters and Collectors, part of Oztober, thanks to our station sponsor, Roach's Family Hotel, here at Loving Life 103.1 with Holy Grail and Kylie Minogue's Better the Devil You Know, 13 minutes away from 9. Good morning. We're coming to you live from the Iluka Wamba Mermaid Festival here at King Gleeson Oval, happening right through till 1 o'clock this afternoon. There's plenty of markets here and lots of people to come and have a chat to between now and 1 o'clock. We'll do that next here at Loving Life 103.1. We're live, local, and loving it. You

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0: It is Cole Chisel here at Loving Life 103.1, part of our Oztober, and of course our Aussie anthems right across this October long weekend, thanks to our station sponsor in Roach's Family Hotel, 7 minutes away from nine. We're coming to you live from the Iluka-Wamba markets today, of course the Mermaid Festival, and there's lots of different community groups here, and lots of great groups that are here in Iluka, just like the Iluka Emporium. The lovely Annie Roberts is with me right now. Hi Annie, how are you?
1: I'm good, thanks Damien.
0: Now Annie, you actually started the Emporium, is that right?
1: Yeah, I did. I had this crazy idea that if you got a group of people together and you rented a shop, you could sell your artwork and craft work and that sort of thing. And it did happen.
0: Which is fantastic. So you're not a local as such. I mean, you kind of are now, but tell us about your backstory. You're an artist, but you moved to Iluka for a reason.
1: I moved to Iluka because it was a nice, quiet place, community, close to the sea, that sort of thing. Yeah.
0: And how long ago was that?
1: That was about the end of 2010, so what's that? I'm not a mathematician.
0: Not advice, it's too early.
1: Yeah, I was an art teacher, so art teachers don't know maths.
0: But you obviously enjoy it, and you obviously, you know, that's how you've been able to make friends and so forth.
1: It's wonderful. You connect with a lot of different people who have got a lot of different skills, even though it was my, you know, silly idea to start the Emporium. It's a whole group of people that have kept that going. And everyone's got different skills, and their skills and their experience has enabled it to grow into, a very viable and community-supporting group.
0: Yeah, and I know, especially during the the event that you have at every year in the new year, I can't remember. We broadcast at different events for it. Yeah, my mind's gone. The Sarah Nash runs it from council. It's a cultural plunge festival.
1: Plunge festival.
0: Boy, yeah. Oh boy, yeah. I'm having a moment.
1: That's wonderful. The council puts out a booklet.
0: Yes.
1: And you can advertise your community group or your expertise in that, and it allows people to do workshops in all sorts of different things. So, yeah, Iluka Emporium has been involved in that, or the members of Iluka Emporium. We've got about 17 permanent members, and we also try to support the local artists by having an exhibition space, which is only costs $165 for the month, and you can have your work up in that space and sell it, and we charge no commission. So
0: that's wonderful.
1: It allows a lot of people that wouldn't otherwise be able to afford having an exhibition and paying the.
0: So where do we find the Iluka Emporium?
1: The Iluka Emporium is in opposite the post office.
0: Fantastic.
1: In Iluka.
0: Yeah. And look, it's not, I mean, it's a beautiful part of the world, but it's not huge.

0: So if you drive down the main street, you should be able to find it.
1: Yeah, you'd be able to find it. There are a lot of different community groups in Iluka, and we're all connecting. There are, you know, there's iCope, and people from the Emporium have done things in the iCope circle of friends.
0: Which is wonderful.
1: There's a men's shed that have been involved with us, and they're a wonderful group. There's Landcare, which is another wonderful group. And all these different groups tend to start rubbing shoulders and helping each other.
0: Yeah, which is what you want in a small community.
1: Yeah, it's that support of each other that helps you get to know people, make friends, and feel that you've got some power between you and the community.
0: Exactly. Yeah. Well, Annie, great catching up with you. Thank you for having a chat to us. You've got a stall here today at all?
1: Yeah. There's a craft stall for anyone, old or young, especially kids. We've got a beautiful mermaid there, and she needs to be decorated.
0: Oh, okay.
1: Her tail needs to be painted.
0: Right.
1: She needs to have scale, and we've got all the materials over there for people to get involved.
0: So go and see Annie at the tent.
1: And Jackie and other people.
0: Fantastic. Yeah. Thank you, Annie. All the best.
1: Thanks,
0: lovely talking to you. Annie Roberts, of course, from the Iluka Emporium at 3 minutes to nine.
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1: Hello there, I'm Terry Daniel. Treasurer Jim Chalmers is in Tokyo for talks with Japanese business leaders in a bid to pitch Australia as a stable investment destination amid global economic turbulence. Dr. Chalmers will meet with more than 30 chief executives from Japan's major firms, discussing opportunities in renewables, critical minerals and AI. The two-day visit also aims to strengthen bilateral ties. The federal government insists Australia's fuel security remains solid despite global uncertainties. As G7 countries draw down 100 million barrels of fuel and oil from their strategic stocks, 3.6 billion litres of fuel is expected to be delivered to Australia in coming weeks to help shore up supply. Energy Minister Chris Bowen says he's working closely with international counterparts and engaging with domestic refiners to bolster fuel reserves.
2: These are numbers which I think can give Australians the reassurance they need that Australia's fuel supply remains solid and secure. Others called for rationing, others predicted rationing. We always said that a cooler, calmer approach was necessary and would see Australia through, and that'll continue to be our approach.
1: The eSafety Commissioner is slamming major gaming platforms, including Epic Games and Steam, for failing to protect children from online harm. A report found companies are relying on basic self-reporting rather than proactive tools to detect child exploitation and grooming. Commissioner Julie Inman Grant says the tech giants should be doing more to address the issue.
3: And what we have found is the protections of child accounts are not on by default to the extent they will. We were concerned that adult accounts could contact child accounts without any form of parental consent, and those adults could be parents or predators.
1: Overseas, and Ukraine is pledging to double down on drone attacks against Russian oil refineries to counter a new military doctrine. President Volodymyr Zelensky claims he's obtained intelligence showing Russian forces have adopted a new policy permitting strikes on critical civilian infrastructure. President Zelensky has told Reuters Moscow's military operation is risking more lives by the day.
4: In the villages everywhere, roads, schools, hospitals, to pressure people to leave the capital, leave different cities, because this is the goal of their operation.
1: Two interesting surveys have surfaced looking at our younger generations. Researchers from universities in Tasmania and Adelaide have assessed the fitness of children aged 7 to 15 and followed up more than three decades later. Physically fit children may be less likely to develop depression as adults. They found those with better cardiorespiratory fitness had a lower risk of depression in adulthood. And there's a push for schools to teach basic life skills after a report revealed many teenagers are struggling with everyday tasks. A Life After School survey found 41% of young people can't prepare a basic meal. Many also struggle to book medical appointments, use a washing machine, or change a tyre. And a reminder, clocks in New South Wales, Victoria, Tasmania, South Australia and the ACT have jumped forward an hour. Queensland, Western Australia and the Northern Territory haven't implemented the daylight saving change, leaving the mainland split across five time zones. This is AIR National News. Well, we've finally made it to the NRL Grand Final day. Andrew Lucas reports.
5: The Roosters and Knights will have to overcome the loss of key players to be crowned premiers in this year's decider. Connor Watson has failed to overcome last week's head knock, with Benai Uelu set to replace him on the bench, while Newcastle are without the suspended Phoenix Crossland, with Harrison Graham set to start at hooker as the Knights chase their first premiership since 2001. Kickoff is at 7:30pm local time at a sold-out Accor Stadium. Andrew Lucas, Sydney.
1: Formula One racing returns to Malaysia for the first time in 9 years. S-Sport's Paul Walsh has the details.
6: In a unique situation whereby the Bahrain Grand Prix, originally scheduled for April 12, has been relocated to Malaysia, Max Verstappen has secured his first pole position for 2026 at the Sepang Circuit in Kuala Lumpur. Grand Prix races were last held at the track in 2017 when Verstappen came in just ahead of Lewis Hamilton, who was driving for Ferrari at the time. For the main race, it will be Verstappen and Hamilton making up the front row, with the Red Bull ace happy to be leading the pack out.
7: We've been trying many Grand Prix, you know, to get pole, sometimes a bit closer than others, but to finally get it from where we started the season, pretty incredible.
6: Kimi Antonelli and Charles Leclerc will be on the second row, with the McLarens of Lando Norris and Oscar Piastri making up the third. Paul Walsh for Airsport.
1: In the NBL, Cairns Taipans defeated Melbourne United 107-95, and after overtime, a 10-point win for the Tasmanian Jack Jumpers over Brisbane Bullets 109-99. 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
16: And a very good Sunday morning to you, coming to you live from the Iluka Wamba Mermaid Festival on this Sunday morning. The Bureau says mostly fine and sunny today across the valley. Got a mostly fine and sunny day on the way tomorrow, apart from the chance of some showers later in the afternoon. 26 tomorrow, 29 are possible showers for Tuesday, Wednesday showers and 24. Back to fine and sunny conditions by Thursday, also 24 degrees. Right now in Grafton City on 19. In Iluka today, fine and sunny, a little bit cooler though. 26 our expected top, and right now sitting on 21 degrees. It's 10 minutes past nine. That is the latest in Loving Life National News, Sport and Weather.
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0: Bit of Barnsley and NXS for a Sunday morning across the Clarence Valley on FM 103.1, the Community Radio Plus app, and online through lovinglife.fm, all part of our Oztober, and of course our Aussie Anthem weekend for our station sponsor, Roach's Family Hotel. 14 past nine, great to have you company on this brand new day. It is Sunday, the fourth day of October. Yes, grand final day for the NRL between the Roosters and the Newcastle Knights later on this afternoon into the evening. But first of all, we've got the big Mermaid Festival happening here in beautiful Iluka, and there's some fantastic local community groups like we heard from Annie earlier about the Iluka Emporium, and she mentioned there's other great groups like iCope, and I'm pleased to say that we've got the lovely Vicky with us right now. Hi Vicky, how are you?
1: Yeah, good, thanks Sam.
0: Now Vicky, tell us about iCope. People have probably heard the word iCope, but they probably don't know what it is.
1: Okay, so we it probably following on from the 22 floods in Lismore, we thought, well, if there's an emergency in Iluka, we don't have an SES. We've got the fireys, who are great, but we decided we really needed to organise an evacuation centre. We set up iCope, which is the Iluka Community Organisation Preparing for Emergencies. And our main focus at that point was to set up an evacuation centre. We had got grants. We've got it fully ready for an emergency. We've got beds. We've got generators. We've got radios. And so that part of the work was done. And we were just sitting around waiting for an emergency.
0: And have you had to actually use the emergency centre?
1: We haven't had to use it as yet. But what we did find out going around the area, there are a lot of elderly people here. I think 60% of Iluka is over 65 years old. So we thought if we need these older people to trust us and feel comfortable coming to an evacuation centre, that we had to reach out to them and get them to know us and get them all together. So that's when we started Circle of Friends.
0: So tell me more about the Circle of Friends. Is it just a weekly catch-up?
1: Yeah, it's a weekly. Every Thursday we meet in the community hall. They come in where we provide morning tea, some form of exercise. It might be Pilates or Nia dance, a different one each week. They do that for 45 minutes. Then we have often a speaker or somebody telling about their adventures somewhere, something interesting. We do a bit of craft. And then they have a fully cooked lunch, a really good nutritious lunch, prepared by the kitchen staff, who are known as the kitchen goddesses.
0: The kitchen goddesses.
1: Yeah.
0: Okay, fantastic.
1: They used to be the kitchen bitches, but then one of them didn't like being called a bitch, so we're the kitchen goddesses.
0: Okay, that's a fair enough comment too. That's a fair enough thing, the kitchen goddesses.
1: Yeah. So it's all free. We have a very good lady. I pay homage here to Ruth Dawson, who is fantastic at applying for grants. And there's grants out there available for this sort of community work. So it's fully staffed by volunteers, but the grant money pays for the food and the instruction.
0: And Ruth is a trooper, isn't she? I mean, she's on a lot of committees and does a lot of things behind the scenes.
1: She certainly does. She's a lot of places. Things would fall down around here if it wasn't for Ruth, so we're very grateful to have her.
0: Now, tell me, you've got an actual stall here today for iCope?
1: No, we don't.
0: Oh,
1: we just,
0: okay.
1: Yeah, we didn't bring the stall today. We're a lot of us are also involved in other community groups, so we're sort of spread out a little bit. But we've got Circle of Friends happening every Thursday morning at the hall, and everyone's welcome to come along to that.
0: And is there a Facebook page that we can check out?
1: Yes, there's the iCope, and the Circle of Friends has their own Facebook page.
0: Fantastic.
1: And also iCope does as well, with information about what's available in case of an emergency.
0: All right, that's fantastic. We can certainly check that out. I appreciate you coming in and having a chat to us this morning. Enjoy the beautiful sunshine and the beautiful day.
1: What a magic day.
0: Oh, absolutely.
1: Not too hot.
0: No.
1: It's just really
0: just right.
1: Lovely.
0: Yeah. Okay, have a wonderful day.
1: Okay, thank you.
0: Lovely Vicky, of course. She's a community member from iCope, our guest this morning. As we come to you live from the Mermaid Festival here in Iluka, 18 past 9.

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0: We have got the April sun in Iluka on this gorgeous Sunday morning right across the Clarence Valley. 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Great to have your company, 27 to 10. As all part of our big Oztober month. And, of course, our Aussie Anthem weekend, thanks to our station sponsor, Roche's Family Hotel. This morning, we're coming to you live from the Iluka Womba Mermaid Festival here at Ken Leeson Oval. And we've got the show and shine that's happening, some beautiful-looking cars. And right now, happening on the main oval is the Mullet Toss. Now, this is quite hilarious. Lots of people have lined up to take part in the Mullet Toss this morning. And we're obviously talking about not real mullets. You know what I mean, don't you? So we're having a bit of a competition at the moment, and I'm sure we'll get the winner very shortly. All different age categories. I can see that they're lining up ready to do that right now here at Ken Leeson Oval. We're here through till midday today. Terrific to have your company. Some great markets are down here as well. Can see a man on his bike taking a pot plant home. He's probably going to put that in the garden, I would say, later on this morning. Coming up, we have got some great Aussie stuff from the Dynamic Hypnotics, also Peter Allen, and we'll play some Crowded House for you as well, and also catch up with another special guest talking about the dog lookalike competition.
1: October has begun, and we're kicking it off with the great Aussie anthems, the songs everybody knows, everybody loves, and everybody sings along to. From the classics to the crowd favourites, it's Aussie music all weekend long. It's Oztober, Aussie Anthems Weekend. 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

0: Nothing like a bit of Crowded House for a Sunday morning across the Clarence Valley on Loving Life 103.1. It is, of course, part of Oztober and our Aussie Anthems Music Weekend for our station sponsor, Roach's Family Hotel. 16 minutes away from 10 o'clock, we've got the latest in Loving Life local news and sport at 10. Now, of course, when you're travelling around the Clarence Valley, you always need a good coffee. If you've been through the Omara Village, you'll know that on the highway, just near the wood shopping, the wood shop, is a little mobile coffee van called the Little Local Cafe. And I'm pleased to say the owner of that is a lovely Sandy, and she's here in Iluka. Hello.
1: Hi, how are you doing?
0: I'm terrific. Now, tell me about that one in Omara, because you've got a young fellow that's been there for quite a while that runs that for you.
1: Yeah, I started that about 10 years ago, and that's been just an amazing business that's grown from being tiny to into what it is now, which allowed me to expand to the one out here at Iluka. And Will, who runs that for me, he's been with me for, oh goodness, 6 years roughly. He's been started as a junior as he was still at school, and he's just loving it and does a fabulous job out there.
0: So. That's great. And you got tables and chairs there now, Sue?
1: Yep.
0: Which is
1: yep.
0: great.
1: Yeah, the same out here at Iluka. We've got picnic tables and plenty of space too. Like that one's on the river, the one at Omara,
0: yes.
1: So it's a lovely little spot.
0: And the one here is near the golf club.
1: On the corner of the golf club, yep, just as you come into town.
0: And so you've moved to Iluka now?
1: Originally Iluka, now out at Wamba, but okay. still local.
0: Yeah, absolutely. Yep. Well, you actually had the Murdog Festival yesterday, and I was talking to Stuart during the week and wanted to know what the Murdog Festival was all about. So this is the second year that you've actually hosted this as one of the sponsors.
1: That's correct, yep. That started as just myself and Vicky, who does Squad 5 dog treats and apparel. We're friends, and we were just talking. We're both small-time sponsors of the Rotary for the Mermaid Festival, and last year we said, we're a bit out of town and there's nothing on the Saturday, or not much. Let's do the Murdog, and we came up with the idea, get all the local dogs to dress up as mermaids and or creatures of the sea. And last year was an insane amount of people turned up. It was just so unexpected. So, of course, we did it again this year, had the owners dress up as well this year. It was so much fun.
0: What could possibly go wrong?
1: No, exactly right. And there was, last year or this year, not a dog fight, not a grumble, nothing. Everyone was really well behaved. So
0: that's
1: it was
0: great.
1: Just beautiful. Yes, had some fabulous outfits and people yesterday.
0: And so you crowned some winners?
1: Yes, we had two local judges. One was Rob from the local bottle shop, and another lady, Kylie, who has, I think it's Clean Paws. I can't remember, that's terrible, from Byron, and she's got a dog grooming business up there. So she came down. Two of them did the judging for the day. So we had a big dog, small dog winner, a big dog, small dog runner-up, and a few other prizes and lucky door prizes.
0: Fantastic.
1: So, yeah.
0: That's great. And it's great that you can actually have the actual event sort of away from the main centre of town and sort of, you know, on the outskirts.
1: Yeah, it is good for that because, mainly for the Mermaid Festival, being all the main thing is on here today on the Sunday, and because there's not an awful lot on the Saturday, there's some rowing of the Saturday morning, so we thought it was a great thing to fill up the weekend.
0: Yeah.
1: And, yeah, help expand the whole thing over the whole weekend.
0: So. And I'd imagine you'll do it again next year.
1: Absolutely.
0: Yeah.
1: Bigger and better.
0: So tell us about the Little Local Cafe here in Iluka. When do you open?
1: 6:30, 7 days a week.
0: Wow.
1: And close at midday.
0: And what about the one in Omara?
1: He opens at 5:30 till midday, but he's always hanging around cleaning up. So if you get there at 1 o'clock, with both places, if you come late, if we're still there, we'll still serve coffee.
0: And the great thing about the one in Omara, because I mean, I'm up and down the highway and a Big River Way, it's right there. It's
1: easy.
0: And you can pull up, parking, but you can also pull up on the side of the road.
1: That's right. You can pull in or just park on the road. That's correct.
0: That's great.
1: Yeah,
0: well, thank you for coming on and having a chat. And well done on the Little Local Cafe, now in two great locations, Iluka and Omara.
1: Yep.
0: And, of course, sponsoring the Murdog Festival. Looking forward to hearing more about it next year.
1: Awesome. Thanks so much.
0: No worries.
1: Cheers.
0: Sandy, of course, from the Little Local Cafe here in Iluka and also in Omara. It's 12 to 10.
2: Bush to the sea. We're live and local across the October long weekend from the Iluka Mermaid Festival on the Clarence Valley's Loving Life 103.1.

0: to perform and also host the big afternoon at the Pops at our station sponsor, the Saracen Theatre, later in October. 8 minutes away from 10, we've got the latest in national news at 10 o'clock.
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0: There we go. Ego, not a dirty word. That is Skyhooks here at Loving Life 103.1. 3 minutes away from 10. Latest in national news coming up at 10 o'clock. It's all part of our Oztober Music Weekend for Aussie Anthems for our station sponsor, Roach's Family Hotel. Well, last night here in Iluka Club, Iluka, they had a big bush dance, and the lady who organised it, was her idea, was a lovely Bettina from the Iluka Rowing Club. Hello.
1: Hi, Damien. How are you?
0: I am terrific. Now, tell us a little bit about backstory, because a couple of years ago, you wanted to do a bit of a fundraiser for Gotcha for Life, which Rowing New South Wales were doing, and a lot of rowing clubs around the state were doing as well. You were organising a bit of a dance for Wuthering Heights?
1: Yeah, so initially Rowing New South Wales put it out there that in order to raise money for Gotcha for Life, they wanted everyone to, all the rowing clubs around New South Wales, to do a 24-hour row, but that wasn't really our gig. We sort of didn't want to be up for 24 hours all rowing. And so we thought, one thing we had seen and were quite interested in doing was we saw that there was like this annual event around the world to dance, do a specific dance to Kate Bush's Wuthering Heights. Anyway, we did do that a couple of years back, and we raised, you know, over $1,000. But this year, it was just a bit more difficult to get people on board to do that.
0: So that's when you went to Club Iluka and you decided to have a bit of a bush dance.
1: We did.
0: Which is a no-brainer, really, is it?
1: Yeah, I mean, bush dances are so much fun. I mean, they're just... And all the people that we approached to help us get it organised, like, just came on board straight away. So
0: that is brilliant. So yeah. Tell us about the night last night.
1: It went off really well. So this was our first attempt at this event. We ended up selling over 100 tickets before the event. And on the night, I think, you know, we ended up having somewhere between 120 and 150 people. We sold out of raffle tickets. And overall, I think we've raised somewhere between $4,000 and $5,000.
0: That's fantastic. That is really good. And the great thing is Club Iluka were kind enough to pay for the band.
1: Yeah, that's
0: right. Which
1: meant
0: that money that you've raised goes straight to Gotcha for Life.
1: Exactly. All the money that we've raised is going straight to Gotcha for Life.
0: Well done. That's fantastic.
1: Thank you.
0: And a great event to have as part of the Mermaid Festival as well, to give something for visitors and locals across the October long weekend to actually partake in.
1: Exactly.
0: Yeah, that's great. We'll keep up the great work. Any big events coming up for the Rowing Club?
1: Actually, yes, we're having an open day in November to try and encourage some more people to come rowing with us. Yeah,
0: fantastic.
1: It's a really great sport, and we have quite an active club, and we'd love people to get more involved.
0: Okay, and can we look you up on Facebook?
1: I think so. Yeah. I think, actually, yes, I think it is on Facebook.
0: Yeah, cool.
1: Yeah,
0: right,
1: I think
0: get
1: it's
0: more details.
1: Maybe the 17th of November or something like
0: awesome.
1: That.
0: Awesome. Okay. Well, good luck with that, and enjoy the rest of the weekend.
1: All right. Thanks, Damien. Thanks
0: Bettina
1: for having me.
0: From the Iluka Rowing Club, our guest this morning. It's just gone 10 o'clock.
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3: Good morning, I'm Terry Daniel. The new Greens leader is backing a renewed push for gaming platforms to do more to protect Australian children. The eSafety Commissioner argues platforms such as Steam and Epic Games don't have enough proactive measures in place to detect harmful and illegal material. David Shoebridge says large corporations shouldn't leave responsibility for safety solely in the hands of parents and children.
4: You can't sell an unsafe car. You know, you can't sell unsafe products in the supermarket. How are they allowed to sell these, you know, unsafe games? And when you hear about some of the risks kids have been exposed to.
3: Two people have been critically injured after a car struck a group of NRL fans during pre-grand final celebrations in Newcastle, north of Sydney, yesterday morning. Sean Bindley reports.
5: Another eight people were taken to hospital with varying injuries. The 18-year-old P-plater driver was arrested. New South Wales Assistant Police Commissioner Dave Waddle says tens of thousands of Newcastle Knights fans were lining the streets when the incident happened.
6: Unfortunately, a young 18-year-old P-plater driving erratically has lost control of the vehicle and gone into the crowd. There was 10 people injured, all taken to John Hunter Hospital. We have a 5-year-old girl who has some very serious critical injuries, and we have a 67-year-old man with critical injuries.
5: There were 10 patients from the incident, 6 with minor injuries, 2 with serious injuries, and 2 who are critical. They include an infant girl who suffered a cardiac arrest. 2 other children, another 5-year-old girl and a 1-year-old girl, were hurt. The second critical patient, a 67-year-old man with multiple leg fractures. Sean Bindley, Air News.
3: Newcastle Knights captain Kalen Ponga says his heart is with everyone injured in the crash as the town grapples with the events. As investigations continue, Newcastle's Lord Mayor Gavin Morris is calling for calm.
7: We don't need any anger. I know a lot of people will be upset about this. We need to come together as a community and look after each other and those that, might have been involved in the incident or witnessed it and their families as well. So that is of the utmost importance.
3: Overseas, and the US president insists the diesel export ban was never really on the table after G7 nations agreed to tap into their emergency fuel reserves. Leaders have bowed to White House pressure, agreeing to release 100 million barrels of fuel and oil from the emergency stocks in a bid to ease global supply concerns. Donald Trump has welcomed the move, saying Europe has done a great thing.
8: Europe has a lot of diesel, and they're going to be making a major world contribution, and so are we. And we're not going to be doing the export ban. We were never going to do it. I don't think we're... But basically, Europe was great because they're putting a lot of diesel oil out there. They have diesel.
3: The actions of the G7 countries have been welcomed by the federal government. Energy Minister Chris Bowen insisting Australia's fuel supply remains solid and secure. There are currently 41 days of petrol in reserve, 32 of diesel and 30 of jet fuel. Briefly, in other news, One Nation has launched its Victorian election campaign. One Nation is running candidates in all 88 lower house seats in Victoria's November 28 election. And here's a reminder for you, daylight saving time has begun this morning in a number of Australian states and territories. Clocks have gone forward 1 hour in New South Wales, Victoria, South Australia, Tasmania and the Australian Capital Territory. This is AIR National News. Rugby league fans are making the pilgrimage to Sydney Olympic Park for today's blockbuster NRL Grand Final between the Sydney Roosters and the Newcastle Knights. Heavyweight matchups across the park have set the stage for an explosive season finale in front of a sold-out stadium. The Roosters carry the tag of firm favourites, but a resilient Newcastle squad enters the decider, backed by enormous crowd support and a city desperate for victory. Troy Dodds has more.
9: More than 80,000 fans will pack into a core stadium tonight as the Sydney Roosters and Newcastle Knights do battle in Rugby League's season decider. The Roosters are looking for their first title since going back-to-back in 2018 and 19. For the Knights, it's been 25 years since they've lifted the trophy. The Roosters are clear favourites to win the match, but the Knights are clearly the sentimental pick across the Rugby League landscape. The NRLW Grand Final will also be played today, with the Roosters taking on the Broncos, giving the Roosters the chance to take out a rare double and win both the men's and women's premierships. Troy Dodds reporting.
3: Essendon came from behind to beat GWS 43-35 in the AFLW in Sydney. The winless Saints have hit a new low, scoring just one behind against the Bulldogs to lose 31-1 in Ballarat. Round 8 of the AFLW wraps up this afternoon. First up, North Melbourne take on Sydney, then Collingwood face Melbourne before West Coast and Fremantle battle it out in the West. And in the NBL, there were wins for the Jack Jumpers in Tasmania and the Cairns Taipans. Australian Independent Radio News.
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0: And a very good Sunday morning to you, coming to you live from Ken Leeson Oval here in beautiful Iluka, where the weather is absolutely picture perfect as we head for a top of 26 degrees today, the UVI very high and the fire danger rating moderate. Looking ahead for Iluka, the Bureau says fine and sunny tomorrow, 25, possible showers on Tuesday, 27, and windy with showers on both Wednesday and Thursday, and tops of 24. Across the rest of the valley today, the Bureau is telling us 31 degrees expected in Grafton Town, a very high UVI and the fire danger rating moderate. Right now it's 22 degrees in Grafton and a beautiful 23 degrees in Iluka. At 8 minutes past 10, that is the very latest in Loving Life, local and national news, sport and weather.
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0: She was a huge hit last weekend at the AFL Grand Final. Australia's own Kylie Minogue can love at first sight at 16 past 10, broadcasting live from the Iluka Woomba Mermaid Festival for this Sunday morning. Terrific to have your company right through till midday down here in beautiful Iluka. And they've got so many great things here in Iluka, including the Iluka and District Historical Museum. I'm pleased to say their president is Cole, who joins me right now. G'day, Cole. How are you?
1: Good morning, Damien.
0: Now, tell me a little bit more about the Iluka and District Historical Museum.
1: Well, we've been going now for about 15 years, and it's a collection of a lot of artefacts. We get a lot of positive feedback from visitors coming through off the ferry particularly. But we're situated in the Soldiers Memorial Hall, and we celebrated its centenary just 18 months ago.
0: Wow.
1: So we have a 100-year-old building in which to showcase a lot of our displays and things like that.
0: Which is fantastic. So exactly whereabouts in Iluka for those that aren't familiar with Iluka?
1: Okay, so if you're getting off the ferry, it's about 100 metres from where the ferry terminal is, or if you want to say next to the Riverside Caravan Park, or opposite, as you said, opposite the public school.
0: And when are you open?
1: We're open three mornings a week, Wednesday, Friday and Saturday, from 9 a.m. till about 12, 12:30.
0: What sort of things can we sort of find in this museum? Obviously artefacts and so forth.
1: Oh yeah, a lot of things, but particularly the fishing industry is well displayed, and the young ones particularly like to go and see. We've got a couple of big fish heads on the wall and things like that, which attracts everyone's attention. Some of the old style fishing apparatus that they were using. And only about 18 months ago, we had a model of someone's farm off Goodwood Island. So, because it's the Iluka End District, so it takes in Woomba and Goodwood Island. And Mr. Ahern, who would have been in his 80s, created a scale model of his farm with all the animals and all
0: wow.
1: That sort of thing. So that's very interesting as well. Look, there's a whole host of things. You'd be surprised the number of people I was there yesterday. I said, oh, we've still got some of these at home. You know, they're very original radiators and mix masters and things like that. And don't forget, it's also in its heyday, the hall was used for showing film for holiday makers. And we've still got the projection room open.
0: Wow.
1: Which has some three or four different reels and apparatus that they were using to show the movies, and that's always goes down well.
0: Speaking of movies, you got a documentary that you're working on at the moment. Tell me more about that.
1: Well, yes, one of the really big attractions and the sensible attractions to Iluka is the rainforest, and so people can walk through that rainforest from about the hotel area to the bluff, or the other way around. It takes about an hour. And because it's such an attraction, we're trying to make a documentary about it, just its background, because it's very significant, Damien, because it's the only area of literal rainforest left in New South Wales.
0: Wow.
1: It's equivalent to what up in the Daintree, where the rainforest goes right to the sea. That's what literal means. And the rest, if you go up to the north coast, far north coast, it was all sand mined. And the forerunners to the Greenies, Mr. Eric Beach, saw a few landmarks and survey poles in their forest area, and he said, what's going on here? And they said, oh, we're just continuing the work we're doing, because the sand mining went on around the golf course area, and that was their plan, as they did everywhere along the coast, to move right to the seashore. So he agitated, and we got government departments on board, and finally it was stopped. And it went beyond that, and now it's registered with the United Nations under the UNESCO World Heritage stuff. So we want to make a big feature of that.
0: Which would be fantastic. And are you looking for funding to do that, or...?
1: Not at this stage, no, particularly, no. No, we're just... we've got our museum from the council director helping us put together that. And so we're getting a lot of information and people's memories and things like that. One of the things we do want to, though, is people who have been long-term residents, we're trying to get a collection of interviews done with people, who might now be in Grafton, for example, but, spent a lot of time in Iluka when they were younger, perhaps, doing that.
0: Mm. Fantastic. And you had an offer of a boat to be in Iluka, but unfortunately circumstances didn't allow that to happen.
1: Yeah, that was one of the disappointments for me. Just 12 months ago, we were offered the boat, the Excelsior. It was built in Iluka over 100 years ago, and it spent most of its life as a fishing vessel up and down the north coast, but during wartime actually rescued people from a ship sunk off Crescent Head by a Japanese submarine. And then it spent its last 20 years down at a school at Port Macquarie, and for their marine studies students. But the personnel there were retiring and they didn't know what to do with it. So they asked us, were we interested? And of course we were, but the more we went into it, it just became impossible. Funding to ship it up to up to Iluka, or even sail it up to Iluka, it was just beyond, and they couldn't get the necessary permits and the safety measures all done. So, sadly, and strange enough, offer wasn't taken up by the Maritime Museum in Port Macquarie.
0: Wow.
1: Which really surprised me.
0: Yeah.
1: If we couldn't have it, you'd think they would, because they've got a big display area.
0: And the fact that it was already in Port Macquarie.
1: Already there in Port Macquarie,
0: that's a bit disappointing, isn't it?
1: So that was a bit disappointing.
0: Yeah.
1: So it's just sitting in a paddock now, and I went for a sail on it only 6 months ago, so it's seaworthy.
0: Okay, all right. Well, there might be someone out there who sees it and says, well,
1: big
0: you know,
1: pockets.
0: Big pockets. We need to take that back to Iluka.
1: Yeah, that's right.
0: Which would be fantastic.
1: Wonderful. That'd be the dream.
0: All right, Kyle, great catching up with you. Of course, you'll have more details about the Iluka and District Historical Museum. You can just go to their Facebook page. Wish you all the very best.
1: Okay, thanks for the opportunity.
0: Kyle, the president of the Iluka and District Historical Society, our guest this morning at 10:23. We're coming to you live from the Mermaid Festival here in beautiful

0: 10, Loving Life, 103.1, right across the Clarence Valley, also on the Community Radio Plus app and online through lovinglife.fm. It is our Oztober month, of course, here thanks to Roach's Family Hotel, our station sponsor. And this weekend, all Aussie anthems, just like that one from Paul Kelly. Well, we're down here broadcasting live today from the Mermaid Festival in beautiful Iluka, and from the Lone Pine Nursery, we have Tony with us right now. G'day, Tony. How are you?
1: Hey, very good, thank you.
0: Tony, you've been growing fruit trees for quite a while.
1: Yeah. Basically over 40-odd years.
0: So what sort of fruit trees do you actually
1: Okay, so we've got full citrus, full-size dwarf citrus. We do a wide range of other tropical fruit trees like mangoes, lychees, gramacharmas, chabotikavas, grapes, and then a fair range of stone fruit.
0: So is it hard to grow these trees?
1: It's like everything. It just it takes a lot of know-how. And a lot of it's timing to make sure everything's right.
0: So you've got the nursery up there in Lismore?
1: Yes. Oh, Jigai.
0: Yep. So you sell, obviously, these trees so people can grow them.
1: That's right.
0: What sort of tips would you have for someone that wants to grow an orange tree?
1: Okay, so basically I would start from the ground, as in what their soil conditions are, and from there we'd work our way up. So basically that is the main thing, is to make sure that your ground is in the right condition to grow these trees. So in other words, if it was a fairly heavy clay soil, we wouldn't be planting down into the soil, we'd be raising, mounting, building up. Yeah.
0: So okay. is it hard?
1: I love doing it actually. No, it's not hard. Look, and it's food.
0: So I mean, do you sell the trees so that they're ready to sort of, you know, give fruit, or are they from seeds? Or
1: okay, so a lot of the stuff's from seed to start with, but obviously we graft that or bud that, okay, which is another form of grafting, which will give you a better class of tree, as in a better class of fruit.
0: Yeah, okay. Yeah, fantastic.
1: And bear much quicker.
0: Yeah. Okay. Because you don't want to wait all those years.
1: No, well, some trees can be 7, 14 plus, you know.
0: Where can we find you?
1: So I'm out at Jigai, a place called Jigai, which is out on the Lismore Nimbin Road.
0: Okay. All right. And have you got a website?
1: Not to pull off there, but we do have an email address. Okay.
0: All right. Too easy. And, of course, you're here today.
1: Yes.
0: And you're here every month?
1: Yes, every month. Yeah.
0: All right. Fantastic. Okay. Thank you, Tony.
1: No worries.
0: Appreciate your time. Good Tony from the Lone Pine Nursery and growing those fruit trees. And he's down here today at the Iluka Mermaid Festival, 29 past 10.
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0: Homegrown talent from this Mummies and trying to let's speak. So that's when you're not feeling well. 28 minutes to 11. We're coming to you live on this Sunday morning down here at beautiful Iluka. The sun is shining. The weather is nice and warm. And there's plenty of people down here taking advantage of the Mermaid Festival, which is on today. And some great live music that is happening down here as well. I'm pleased to say that Deb joins us from the Mood Swings, which is a local girl band. Hey, Deb.
1: Hey, how you going?
0: I am terrific. Tell me about this girl band.
1: Yeah, we're a girl band of five of us, and we range in age from 74 to 63, so
0: fantastic.
1: We're definitely a girl band. So, yeah, we have a lot of fun.
0: Could call yourself the Old Girls.
1: Yes, people do.
0: I'm joking, sorry about that. I just couldn't help myself.
1: Fair enough.
0: So what sort of music do you play?
1: We play sort of soft rock, a bit of pop, some bit of country rock. Just easy listening stuff and stuff from our ear and a couple of new
0: Do you play the instruments as well?
1: I play bass.
0: Wow, fantastic.
1: Yeah.
0: That's great.
1: Yeah, it's
0: so
1: a lot
0: it's
1: fun.
0: A real girl band.
1: Yeah.
0: Not like the Spice Girls where they just sang.
1: No, we've got keyboards, rhythm guitarists, bass guitarists, two divas out the front that can sing beautifully. And if we're lucky, we have a friend that's who's not a girl, but he might drop in and play drums for us occasionally.
0: Ah, well, there you go. There you go.
1: But we are predominantly the Mood Swing girls.
0: So how long have you been playing together?
1: About 18 months now.
0: Yeah, you've had a few gigs in town?
1: Yeah, we've played at the local bowling club and a couple of times at the Golfie. Here, this is our second Markets Mermaid Festival.
0: So what time are you on today?
1: We've been on. We were first cab off the road.
0: Oh, well, there you go. 9 o'clock.
1: Yes.
0: Wow. Okay, that's early for a band.
1: We were out last night, so it's early for a band of old girls, yeah.
0: Were you playing last night?
1: No. But we were playing today. There's an open mic on at the bowling club from about 2 o'clock onwards.
0: Fantastic.
1: And musicians, local musicians and musicians from all around the area come and just do open mic stuff.
0: Speaking of which, I mean, the Iluka music scene is pretty big, isn't it?
1: Yes.
0: Tell me about that.
1: We've got Caribbean steel drum band called Pandanus. They are fantastic. A couple of world-class musicians amongst them that have moved to town, which is fantastic. We have a choir group led by a world-class musician, and they're also fantastic. They can be found playing at the wine bar sometimes. They get good turnouts at the wine bar. We've got a pub band. A couple of boys locally are in a pub band that gets around the place called RPM. We've got a couple of shed bands where guys just get in the shed and hash it out. Johnson's Lane, and we have a music group on a Wednesday at the bowling club.
0: That's fantastic.
1: People can just turn up and play.
0: That's great.
1: And you can
0: play anything.
1: At the music group on a Wednesday, yeah, you can, it's predominantly guitars and ukuleles, but we have had someone turn up with a clarinet and someone turn up with a keyboard. So, yeah, people can come and have a go.
0: Or a kazoo.
1: We do kazoos.
0: Do you really?
1: Yes.
0: So do I.
1: Yes. They're very handy.
0: Not very well, but I do a kazoo now and again. That's a bit of a story behind that. All right, so lots of things happening here locally in Iluka for people who love music.
1: Yes. Yeah, if you can't find someone to play with, there's something wrong with you.
0: Yeah. Very much so. Good on you, Deb. Thank you so much for having a chat. All the very best, and good luck with the Mood Swings.
1: Thank you very much.
0: No worries, Deb, from the Mood Swings, one of our local girl bands here at in Iluka. Of course, they were performing earlier on today at the Mermaid Festival, 24 to 11.
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local and loving it. From the Iluka Mermaid Festival. Now it's back to the Aussie Anthems weekend, thanks to station sponsor Roche's Family Hotel on the Clarence Valley's Loving Life 103.1.

0: It's Savage Garden here at the Clarence Valley's Loving Life 103.1, 14 to 11, broadcasting live from Iluka this morning, down here, of course, for the Mermaid Festival. And it's our big Aussie music weekend of Aussie anthems, thanks to our station sponsor in Roach's Family Hotel. Well, there's some great community organisations right across the Clarence Valley, none more so important than the Iluka Yamba Marine Rescue. Those guys do great things for our local community, especially for those out on the water, and they need your help. They need more volunteers. John joins us. He's the unit commander for Iluka Yamba. Hello.
1: Good morning, everybody.
0: How you doing?
1: I'm getting there, thanks.
0: Yeah. Fantastic. So you guys have been around for quite some time, the Marine Rescue for Iluka Yamba. You've had a pretty busy year so far, haven't you?
1: We have, actually, yes. The past couple of months have been some of the busiest on record, apparently, across the organisation. And there's nobody else that does the work that we do. So, you know, we're a really important community organisation.
0: So tell us about the base here in Iluka, because you've got the radio base here, but you've got the boats in Yamba. But there's some really exciting news about Yamba.
1: That's correct, yes. So the Iluka radio base has been here for some time, and the vessels are kept at Yamba, berthed at Yamba. But the exciting news is that we're actually establishing a base at Yamba. It's just in the final stages of fit-out, so that'll be a wonderful facility for us. It'll include a training room, a radio room, and lots of storage and space that we can utilise. And that'll run in conjunction with Iluka. So Iluka radio base will continue to operate, and once we get Yamba radio base up and running, they'll work together. So we could have somebody on the radio in Iluka in the morning and somebody on the radio in Yamba in the afternoon. So there's no sign of getting rid of Iluka. The two will operate together to serve our community.
0: So tell us about some of the jobs the volunteers would do with Marine Rescue Iluka Yamba.
1: So with Marine Rescue, there's the vessel side, obviously, the boat side, which involves, going out and supporting people who get into strife on the water. We have the radio operators who man the radios, and the comms is more than radio these days, obviously. It's radio, it's phone, it's all sorts of ways of communicating. So they maintain a marine safety watch. So you can log on your vessel, and we really, really encourage people to do that, to log on when you're crossing the bar. And if you're not back by the time that you've nominated, we start looking for you. In conjunction to that, we also obviously respond to vessels in distress or emergencies. We have members who just simply help with administration, fundraising, and just supporting our work in general.
0: Mm. So you need volunteers to do all sorts of different roles within the actual organisation. Obviously, people that they hear the word Marine Rescue, they think, "Well, I want to be on the boat because it sounds like a little bit of fun." But the radio is just as important, if not more.
1: Absolutely, absolutely. Both areas are important, but we desperately need people who would like to be a radio operator. Don't need any skills coming in. We will train you. The training is fairly rigorous. It can take 6 months or more to train to become a fully qualified radio operator. But yes, we desperately need people who are prepared to step up and engage in the training and become radio operators, and then they can support us by doing a shift a week. It's up to you. We're all volunteers. None of us are paid. We're all volunteers. So we understand that people have other commitments, that people might pack up their caravan and take off for a month. We have an ageing volunteer base, and that's just the way it is, so we totally understand that. We really desperately do need members, and as I say, for both streams, but particularly for radio operators.
0: And the great thing is Marine Rescue is a authorised training organisation, like a registered training organisation.
1: Absolutely, yes. We have RTO status, so the training that we provide is recognised nationally.
0: Which is very, very important. All right, so what's the best way to get in contact with Marine Rescue, Iluka and Yamba?
1: The best way is via the website, so simply Google Marine Rescue New South Wales. That will eventually take you to Marine Rescue New South Wales website. On that website, there's information, but there's also opportunities. You can put in an expression of interest, and that's what we recommend, that people who are thinking of volunteering put in an expression of interest. One of our members will contact you, sit down, explain the whole situation from go to woe, and then you can go off, have a good think about it, and then the next step is to go back to the website if you're still interested and actually put in an application for membership.
0: Which is exactly what you need at the moment.
1: Absolutely, absolutely. There's, as I say, you know, ageing volunteer force. We're struggling. From 5.5 years ago when I started, our radio based in Iluka was manned volunteer force. We're struggling. From 5.5 years ago when I started, our radio based in Iluka was manned.

0: overnight, then Ballina handed over to Port Macquarie, and the same thing applies. So it doesn't matter what day of the week it is or what time, you will be answered. If you call in Marine Rescue Iluka Yamba, somebody will answer it. It's just that they might not be sitting in Iluka.
1: Yeah, yeah. Now, you've recently, when I say recently, in the last 12 months, took possession of a new boat?
0: No.
1: It's coming?
0: No, we actually had our main rescue vessel was refurbished. So that was about $500,000 to refurbish that. So
1: that was done locally?
0: Some of it was done locally. Some of it had to go away.
1: Yeah.
0: So, but it's, you know, our main rescue vessel is a 38-foot Stebber cabin cruiser with two twin diesel 440-horsepower Yanmar diesel motors in it.
1: Wow.
0: And you can imagine there's a lot of tech gear, radar and radio and, yeah, all sorts of...
1: So to maintain that and to keep up with the maintenance and so forth, how do you fund that?
0: Using days like today.
1: Wow.
0: Yeah, so...
1: Is there government funding?
0: We do get some government funding. For example, you know, the government paid for that refurbishment. We're meant to contribute 20% of that, though, so they don't fund the whole thing. And, you know, our new unit in Yamba, so the government has paid, not the government, but, the organisation has paid for that, but we've got to pay for the fit-out. Mm. So, you know, it's that's why, you know, these sort of days in our normal monthly Iluka markets and donations from support from businesses around the community, we're so appreciative of the community and the way that they do support us, but that's the only way that we can maintain operations.
1: Yeah, indeed. Well, we wish you all the very best. I know it's coming into that busy time of the season, obviously being spring and the warmer weather and summer and so forth, and we do encourage, I know we've got community service announcements running for Marine Rescue, and we encourage people to make sure they are going out boating to do the right thing, but in... the other important side of things is if you can volunteer, is get in contact with Marine Rescue New South Wales. Appreciate your time.
0: Absolutely. Thank you so much. And just finally, can we just urge people that are crossing the bar to log on with Marine Rescue? It only takes a few seconds and it could save your life.
1: Indeed.
0: Thanks,
1: thanks, John. John, of course, the unit commander for Marine Rescue, Iluka and Yamba, our guest this morning. It's 5 minutes away from 11. We'll come back with the national news very shortly. And then, of course, we'll continue with our great music from our Oztober and our Aussie Anthem weekend here at Loving Life 103.1. Back after this.

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5: Good morning, I'm Terry Daniel. One Nation has officially kicked off the party's campaign yesterday for the upcoming 2026 Victorian state election. Brianna Eddie-Bowles reports from Melbourne.
6: It was a packed house at the Crown Conference Centre where Federal Party leader Pauline Hanson and Victorian leader Warren Pickering met with standing ovations. One Nation publicly revealing their Victorian policy suite for the first time and revealing their full slate of candidates.
7: One Nation wants a state where businesses can grow and a government that doesn't waste your money.
6: The party is surging in popularity, recent polling revealing that Ms Hanson is now preferred Prime Minister in Queensland. Victoria, though, the only major state where One Nation is trailing both major parties. Outside the centre, an anti-racism counter-demonstration protesting the campaign launch. Brianna Eddie-Bowles reporting.
5: Charges have now been laid against a P-plate driver accused of driving into a crowd of NRL fans waving off the Newcastle Knights bus heading to today's grand final. Carolee Katsimbanis reports.
8: The 18-year-old driver was refused bail to appear in court today, his licence suspended and the car seized for forensic examination. He faces 9 charges, including 3 counts of dangerous driving, occasioning grievous bodily harm and 3 counts of negligent driving. His 2 male passengers aged 18 and 19 weren't injured, but 10 people in the crowd were injured. Of those, a 5-year-old girl and a 67-year-old man remain in critical but now stable conditions. 4 others, a second 5-year-old girl, a 2-year-old girl, a 31-year-old woman and a 48-year-old man, also remain in stable conditions in John Hunter Hospital. Carolee Katsimbanis reporting.
5: There's a plan afoot to revolutionise trans-Tasman travel for Kiwis and Australians. Michael Lynch explains.
9: Back in the 1970s, New Zealanders were not required to present a passport when entering Australia. But in July 1981, all that changed when the Fraser government ruled that all Kiwis travelling to Australia would need a passport to do so, and the New Zealand government promptly followed suit. But now, on the threshold of a general election here in this country, the incumbent national government says that if re-elected, it will trial a fully digitised airport process for Aussies travelling to this country and New Zealanders heading to Australia. What this means is that eligible travellers would be able to cross New Zealand or Australian borders on facial recognition alone without the need for a passport. Michael Lynch, Air News, Christchurch.
5: Drones are providing an extra eye in the sky for thousands of beachgoers flocking to the east coastline. Daily drone flights have been expanded in New South Wales and Queensland to track marine life and identify dangerous rip currents in real time. Surf Lifesaving Queensland's Matt Thompson says the aerial operators communicate directly with the ground crews for faster emergency responses.
10: So our goal is to make sure that if we do see the possibility of an interaction with a marine creature like a shark, that we can get people out of the water, let those creatures pass through, allow everybody to get on with their day.
5: Millions of Australians are gaining more light at night as daylight saving kicks in. Clocks in New South Wales, Victoria, Tasmania, South Australia and the ACT have jumped forward an hour. Queensland, Western Australia and the Northern Territory haven't implemented the change, leaving the mainland split into 5 time zones. This is AIR National News. In the AFLW, last night's Adelaide showdown went to Port Power with a 14-point victory over the Crows at Alberton. In other games, there were wins for the Gold Coast Suns, the Bulldogs and the Bombers. NBL, the Cairns Taipans have defeated Melbourne United 107-95. And after overtime, a 10-point win for the Tasmanian Jackjumpers over Brisbane Bullets 109-99. Today, the South East Melbourne Phoenix will take on the